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5: From the WKRK Forecast Center, this is meteorologist Steve Hamilton. Low pressure headed off to the south and east. We'll have clouds hanging around for the overnight hours, but the rain will be wrapping up. Down to 60 on the low. We might get a little bit of fog early in the morning on Monday, and then some clouds through about midday, but clearing up in the afternoon. Should be pretty nice, our high going up to 80. Clear for Monday night, and then we're in the upper 70s to around 80, and sunny on Tuesday and Wednesday.

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Hey, it's Greg Goodman. So glad you decided to spend part of your day with us. More Southern Gospel music is coming up in just a bit on WKRK Murphy.

the mark 1,000 times, and somehow that would only be the start. If I knew me, I could fail to trust you, Lord.

One of the best things about Southern gospel music is the message. It's about faith, hope, and loving one another. You'll hear plenty of that right here on WKRK.

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I'm Greg Goodman, and we're playing Southern Gospel music all day and all night long on 105.5 FM, 1320 AM, and cable channel 25. 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
1: ABC News, I'm Wayne Cabot. The Air Force is moving fast now to remove all of its bombers from Great Britain, about a dozen of them, hastily being flown home to the U.S. The Pentagon not saying why, but last week the base in Britain was targeted by what President Trump said could be a plot by Iran. That base has been a launch point for U.S. bombing missions against Iran. If you think the heat in California is not normal, you're right. It is 15 to 20 degrees above average, and it's not letting up, says ABC meteorologist Leslie Lopez.
2: Fourth consecutive day for Los Angeles to hit over 100 degrees. And we're looking at heat advisories and extreme heat warnings up and down the state from Northern California all the way down to San Diego. We're also watching the temperatures continue to stay hot all the way through most of this work week.
1: A 7-year-old girl was stabbed to death walking on a Chicago sidewalk this morning. Bystanders held the woman suspect.

0: until police arrived. Police haven't said if the two knew each other. This is ABC News. Imagine if you had to vote, if it was the law. Brazil holding a presidential election today. Voting is compulsory, including for those living abroad, as in here in the U.S. ABC News Radio spoke to the Consul General of Brazil in New York, Ambassador Adanio Senaganum.
1: There are penalties. They are not strong normally. If you can justify why you couldn't vote or why you decide not to vote, and then you pay a small fee and that's it.
0: And with the polls now closed, there will be a runoff with the Trump ally on the ballot, Flavio Bolsonaro, taking on the incumbent, 80-year-old Luiz Inácio Lula da Silva. Officers in Dooley County, Georgia, say it was overwhelming to see so many gunshot victims today, including two dead, at an outdoor party stretching over four blocks. The 35 injured range in age from 14 to 51, and the majority were gunshot victims. No motive, no suspects. Wayne Cabot, ABC News.
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7: From the WKRK Forecast Center, this is meteorologist Steve Hamilton. Low pressure headed off to the south and east. We'll have clouds hanging around for the overnight hours, but the rain will be wrapping up. Down to 60 on the low. We might get a little bit of fog early in the morning on Monday, and then some clouds through about midday, but clearing up in the afternoon should be pretty nice, our high going up to 80. Clear for Monday night, and then we're in the upper 70s to around 80, and sunny on Tuesday and Wednesday.

march the forces of evil. All the demons and all the devils of hell. 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
1: ABC News, I'm Wayne Cabot. All U.S. bombers are being flown home from Britain after a suspected terror plot was foiled last week at the base that America launched attacks during the Iran war. About the Fly Dubai attack, the AP reports Israel had a list of all passengers and crew before the flight, raising questions about why the co-pilot was not flagged. Oman Air banned him from flying over his extremist views. Krista Pike, still unconscious, 4 days after surviving two lethal doses in Tennessee's death chamber. ABC's Perry Russum reports a veteran prosecutor will investigate the corrections department.
2: In a statement, the department says it did follow protocols. Pike was sentenced to death after being convicted of beating, torturing, and killing Colleen Slemmer back in 1995.
1: 4 blocks of bloodshed in Vienna, Georgia this morning. Gunfire from two locations, leaving 2 people killed, 35 injured. Police say that they have no motive and they have no suspects. This is ABC News. The Coast Guard sending condolences after failing to find 6 people on a medical transport plane off Nantucket. Here's Morgan Norwood.
3: According to the operator, Bermuda Skyport, the Canadian Registered Air Ambulance left L.F. Wade International Airport in Bermuda around 12:41 Saturday morning. At 2 a.m., roughly 80 minutes later, the FAA losing contact with the Gulfstream G-100. A source telling ABC News officials believe the plane rapidly descended 7,500 feet before hitting the water. Air traffic control audio indicates the pilot may have been coming in blind with electrical problems while a storm loomed ahead.
4: Okay, you declare an emergency.
3: The Coast Guard deploying planes, choppers, and cutters, even bringing in sonar to search the seafloor.
1: Today, the CDC reported flu activity is low but rising. How bad it might get depends partly on how many get vaccinated. Everyone over 6 months is recommended to get the shot, typically by the end of October. I'm Wayne Cabot, ABC News.
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5: From the WKRK Forecast Center, this is meteorologist Steve Hamilton. Low pressure headed off to the south and east. We'll have clouds hanging around for the overnight hours, but the rain will be wrapping up. Down to 60 on the low. We might get a little bit of fog early in the morning on Monday, and then some clouds through about midday, but clearing up in the afternoon should be pretty nice, our high going up to 80. Clear for Monday night, and then we're in the upper 70s to around 80, and sunny on Tuesday and Wednesday.

Hey, it's Greg Goodman. If you've been with us for a while today, thank you. And if you just found us on the dial, welcome. 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

0: Right here in the mountains, faith and community still mean a lot. That's what this music is all about, and that's what you'll hear on Christian Radio, WKRK.
1: I thought I had my bases covered.

Thanks for keeping it right here on WKRK Murphy. We've got another great song coming up. Living.

You never know what song might be just the encouragement someone needed to hear today. That's why we keep the music going right here on Christian Radio WKRK.

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Hey, it's Greg Goodman. Southern gospel music has a way of reminding us that no matter what we're facing, there's always hope ahead. More great music is coming up.

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1: ABC News, I'm Wayne Cabot. The U.S. is sending home its entire fleet of bomber planes from Great Britain. The Pentagon not saying why. They're leaving the U.K. base from which America attacked Iran during the war and which suspected terrorists tried to attack last weekend. One of those arrested, a dual U.K.-Iranian citizen. U.S. forces in Japan are in trouble again. A Marine under arrest in Okinawa on suspicion of killing and robbing a Japanese woman at a hotel.
2: There have been similar cases involving U.S. Marines in Okinawa in the past, prompting several protests with some demanding a change to the ongoing U.S. military presence.
1: ABC's Lama Hassan. Brazil heading to a runoff after the main candidates Bolsonaro and Lula failed to get a majority in voting that is mandatory for all citizens, even those abroad. A hayride wagon broke loose today and overturned near Elmira, New York, critical injuries. Krista Pike still unconscious after surviving Tennessee's death chamber 4 days ago. This is ABC News. With the midterms less than a month away, Republicans have been rallying the troops to get out and vote. Ohioans yesterday heard President Trump campaign for something somewhat unpopular.
3: Trump on Saturday, again defending data centers.
4: Look, there's so much money to be made for Ohio, you can't just turn them off, they'll go to China.
3: This weekend, addressing the new concerns about AI, Trump announcing his director of national intelligence will lead what he calls a new super intelligence force. But the scope of the role isn't clear. Just last week, Trump insisted that AI firms should police themselves, and his Treasury secretary telling Axios the tech titan

0: Need to come up with their own solution.
1: ABC's Stephen Portnoy. In the stars, Jupiter will be eclipsed by the moon Tuesday morning, 4 o'clock across the eastern and much of the central U.S. We are told by Joe Rayo, astronomy expert, to telling ABC News it's going to be beautiful, the illusion of a sparkling diamond at the edge of the moon. 4 o'clock in the morning, Tuesday. Wayne Cabot, ABC News.
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7: From the WKRK Forecast Center, this is meteorologist Steve Hamilton. Low pressure headed off to the south and east. We'll have clouds hanging around for the overnight hours, but the rain will be wrapping up. Down to 60 on the low. We might get a little bit of fog early in the morning on Monday, and then some clouds through about midday, but clearing up in the afternoon. Should be pretty nice, our high going up to 80. Clear for Monday night, and then we're in the upper 70s to around 80, and sunny on Tuesday and Wednesday.

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1: Sometimes all it takes is one good song to remind you that everything's going to be all right. That's what we love about this music on WKRK.

Around here, we believe kindness still matters, and neighbors still look out for each other. That spirit is a part of the music you hear on WKRK.

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1: Hey, bud. I just had a few minutes alone in the car, and I'm going to call and say hi. Nothing wrong. Don't need anything. Just saying hey, because I missed you, but we can talk later, just whenever it works for you. All right. Love and miss you guys. Talk to you later.

Murphy sits right here in the corner of North Carolina, just a short drive from Georgia and Tennessee. And from here, we're sending Southern Gospel music across the mountains on WKRK.

In the dark night of the soul, in the balmy heat of summer, in the bitter

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1: ABC News, I'm Wayne Cabot. The October heat wave continues to bake California in numbers that are not just above average by 15 to 20 degrees, but are all-time records in some cities. 105 in Santa Ana, and there's no relief in sight. For Tuesday, Wednesday, Thursday, temperatures will remain well above average heat advisories for 35 million people. As Americans decide who to vote for or whether to vote at all, Brazil has made it law. Voting is mandatory there, including for those living abroad. They voted Sunday in a presidential race, heading for a runoff. If you don't vote, you could be fined. The United States military is sending home all of its bomber planes from the base in the UK that was targeted by a potential attack last weekend. The military not saying why the planes are being flown home. You're listening to ABC News. Chicagoans are expressing disbelief. A 7-year-old girl was fatally stabbed Saturday morning walking on a sidewalk in the Chatham neighborhood. A woman stabbing her repeatedly, grabbed by bystanders until police got there. They haven't said if the two knew each other. A Russian lab worker died of what's being called pneumonia of an unknown etiology. She reportedly told colleagues she accidentally broke a test tube containing live bacteria, but Russian authorities appear to be dismissing that. A John Deere tractor detached from a hay wagon loaded with children on a hayride in Wellsburg, New York, near Elmira. Several children are in the hospital in critical condition. Crews treating 14 people on the scene. Brista Pike has not regained consciousness since her failed Tennessee execution on Wednesday of last week. Her lawyers say her arms were burned and blistered from the drugs. Her medical decisions now being made by someone with the power of attorney whose identity remains undisclosed. I'm Wayne Cabot, ABC News.
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7: From the WKRK Forecast Center, this is meteorologist Steve Hamilton. Low pressure headed off to the south and east. We'll have clouds hanging around for the overnight hours, but the rain will be wrapping up. Down to 60 on the low. We might get a little bit of fog early in the morning on Monday, and then some clouds through about midday, but clearing up in the afternoon. Should be pretty nice, our high going up to 80. Clear for Monday night, and then we're in the upper 70s to around 80, and sunny on Tuesday and Wednesday.

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1: ABC News, I'm Wayne Cabot. All U.S. bomber planes are being removed from Great Britain, from the base where America has been launching its attacks during the Iran war. The Pentagon isn't saying why it is sending the planes back to the States, but it comes after a suspected terror plot was foiled last week, a plot President Trump has linked to Iran. A 7-year-old girl was stabbed walking down a street in Chicago Saturday morning and killed. A 48-year-old woman charged with murder, police offering no motive. Homecoming horror in Vienna, Georgia. 50 gunshots over 4 blocks, 2 people killed, 35 injured. Sheriff Craig Peavy.
2: I had 22 dedicated law enforcement officers that came out for homecoming to help our locals have a good time and do it in a safe manner.
1: No motive, no suspects. A John Deere tractor detached from a hay wagon loaded with children on a hayride in Wellsburg, New York, near Elmira. Several are in the hospital in critical condition. This is ABC News. As Americans decide soon who to vote for or whether to vote at all, in Brazil, voting is mandatory, even if you live abroad. People lined up in Queens, New York, and all around the world in different cities to avoid being fined. Voting in a presidential race now heading for a runoff. And if you don't vote, well, ABC News Radio asked the Consul General of Brazil in New York, Ambassador Adonio Senaganum.
3: There are penalties. They are not strong. Normally, if you can justify why you couldn't vote or of why you decide not to vote, and then you pay a small fee, and that's it.
1: The runoff is only in a few weeks between Trump ally Flavio Bolsonaro and the incumbent 80-year-old Luiz Inácio Lula da Silva. Chris Rock's 4th movie comes out next week, in which he directs and writes and acts. About performing, Chris Rock tells the New York Times, an artist is an egomaniac with an inferiority complex. I'm Wayne Cabot, ABC News.
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9: From the WKRK Forecast Center, this is meteorologist Steve Hamilton. Low pressure headed off to the south and east. We'll have clouds hanging around for the overnight hours, but the rain will be wrapping up. Down to 60 on the low. We might get a little bit of fog early in the morning on Monday, and then some clouds through about midday, but clearing up in the afternoon should be pretty nice, our high going up to 80. Clear for Monday night, and then we're in the upper 70s to around 80 and sunny on Tuesday and Wednesday.

If you grew up in the mountains, chances are you grew up hearing music just like this. Southern Gospel is a part of who we are, and we're proud to share it every day on WKRK.

The message in this music never goes out of style. Faith, hope, and encouragement. That's what we're all about on WKRK.

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Hey, it's Greg Goodman. Nothing like a good Southern gospel song to brighten the day, and we've got plenty more coming up right here on Christian Radio, WKRK, serving the mountains of North Carolina, Georgia, and Tennessee.

0: It's amazing how a good song can change the whole mood of your day. And that's what we try to do here on WKRK. Just keep the encouragement coming. That particular song for you may be coming up next.
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1: ABC News, I'm Wayne Cabot. The October heat wave continues to bake California in numbers that are not just above average by 15 to 20 degrees, but are all-time records in some cities. 105 in Santa Ana, and there's no relief in sight. For Tuesday, Wednesday, Thursday, temperatures will remain well above average heat advisories for 35 million people. As Americans decide who to vote for or whether to vote at all, Brazil has made it law. Voting is mandatory there, including for those living abroad. They voted Sunday in a presidential race, heading for a runoff. If you don't vote, you could be fined. The United States military is sending home all of its bomber planes from the base in the UK that was targeted by a potential attack last weekend. The military not saying why the planes are being flown home. You're listening to ABC News. Chicagoans are expressing disbelief. A 7-year-old girl was fatally stabbed Saturday morning walking on a sidewalk in the Chatham neighborhood. A woman stabbing her repeatedly, grabbed by bystanders until police got there. They haven't said if the two knew each other. A Russian lab worker died of what's being called pneumonia of an unknown etiology. She reportedly told colleagues she accidentally broke a test tube containing live bacteria, but Russian authorities appear to be dismissing that. A John Deere tractor detached from a hay wagon loaded with children on a hayride in Wellsburg, New York, near Elmira. Several children are in the hospital in critical condition, crews treating 14 people on the scene. Krista Pike has not regained consciousness since her failed Tennessee execution on Wednesday of last week. Her lawyers say her arms were burned and blistered from the drugs. Her medical decisions now being made by someone with the power of attorney whose identity remains undisclosed. I'm Wayne Cabot, ABC News.
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7: From the WKRK Forecast Center, this is meteorologist Steve Hamilton. Low pressure headed off to the south and east. We'll have clouds hanging around for the overnight hours, but the rain will be wrapping up. Down to 60 on the low. We might get a little bit of fog early in the morning on Monday, and then some clouds through about midday, but clearing up in the afternoon should be pretty nice, our high going up to 80. Clear for Monday night, and then we're in the upper 70s to around 80, and sunny on Tuesday and Wednesday.

0: We have more great Southern Gospel songs lined up for you. I'm Greg Goodman. Hope you're enjoying your day with Christian Radio, WKRK.
1: He's got his group there with him, and they're called the Fabulous Superlative. Make welcome Marty Sturt.

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1: 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We've got more great Southern gospel music coming right up.

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He couldn't walk like we do down the street. 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But he said, up in heaven, I'm gonna walk just like you.

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How about you?

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But we couldn't even tempt him with the wine. 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

sleeping. He don't know I'm gonna leave. 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But my hunting days are over. I ain't gonna hunt the coon no more. Gabriel done brought him the chariot. When

0: ABC News, I'm Wayne Cabot. All U.S. bomber planes are being removed from Great Britain from the base where America has been launching its attacks during the Iran war. The Pentagon isn't saying why it is sending the planes back to the States, but it comes after a suspected terror plot was foiled last week, a plot President Trump has linked to Iran. A 7-year-old girl was stabbed walking down a street in Chicago Saturday morning and killed. A 48-year-old woman charged with murder, police offering no motive. Homecoming horror in Vienna, Georgia. 50 gunshots over 4 blocks, 2 people killed, 35 injured. Sheriff Craig Peavy.
1: I had 22 dedicated law enforcement officers that came out for homecoming to help our locals have a good time and do it in a safe manner.
0: No motive, no suspects. A John Deere tractor detached from a hay wagon loaded with children on a hay ride in Wellsburg, New York, near Elmira. Several are in the hospital in critical condition. This is ABC News. As Americans decide soon who to vote for or whether to vote at all, in Brazil, voting is mandatory, even if you live abroad. People lined up in Queens, New York, and all around the world in different cities to avoid being fined. Voting in a presidential race now heading for a runoff. And if you don't vote, well, ABC News Radio asked the Consul General of Brazil in New York, Ambassador Adonio Senaganum.
2: There are penalties. They are not strong normally. If you can justify why you couldn't vote or of why you decide not to vote, and then you pay a small fee, and that's it.
0: The runoff is only in a few weeks between Trump ally Flavio Bolsonaro and the incumbent 80-year-old Luiz Inácio Lula da Silva. Chris Rock's 4th movie comes out next week, in which he directs and writes and acts. About performing, Chris Rock tells the New York Times, an artist is an egomaniac with an inferiority complex. I'm Wayne Cabot, ABC News.
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8: From the WKRK Forecast Center, this is meteorologist Steve Hamilton. Low pressure headed off to the south and east. We'll have clouds hanging around for the overnight hours, but the rain will be wrapping up. Down to 60 on the low. We might get a little bit of fog early in the morning on Monday, and then some clouds through about midday, but clearing up in the afternoon should be pretty nice, our high going up to 80. Clear for Monday night, and then we're in the upper 70s to around 80, and sunny on Tuesday and Wednesday.

0: Around here, we believe kindness still matters, and neighbors still look out for each other. 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
1: We hold these truths to be self-evident, that all men are created equal, that they are endowed by their Creator with certain unalienable rights, that among these are life, liberty, and the pursuit of happiness.

Hey, it's Greg Goodman. Nothing like a good Southern gospel song to brighten the day, and we've got plenty more coming up right here on Christian Radio, WKRK, serving the mountains of North Carolina, Georgia, and Tennessee.

Hey, it's Greg Goodman. So glad you decided to spend part of your day with us. More Southern Gospel music is coming up in just a bit on WKRK Murphy.

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1: ABC News, I'm Wayne Cabot. The October heat wave continues to bake California in numbers that are not just above average by 15 to 20 degrees, but are all-time records in some cities. 105 in Santa Ana, and there's no relief in sight. For Tuesday, Wednesday, Thursday, temperatures will remain well above average heat advisories for 35 million people. As Americans decide who to vote for or whether to vote at all, Brazil has made it law. Voting is mandatory there, including for those living abroad. They voted Sunday in a presidential race, heading for a runoff. If you don't vote, you could be fined. The United States military is sending home all of its bomber planes from the base in the UK that was targeted by a potential attack last weekend. The military not saying why the planes are being flown home. You're listening to ABC News. Chicagoans are expressing disbelief. A 7-year-old girl was fatally stabbed Saturday morning walking on a sidewalk in the Chatham neighborhood. A woman stabbing her repeatedly, grabbed by bystanders until police got there. They haven't said if the two knew each other. A Russian lab worker died of what's being called pneumonia of an unknown etiology. She reportedly told colleagues she accidentally broke a test tube containing live bacteria, but Russian authorities appear to be dismissing that. A John Deere tractor detached from a hay wagon loaded with children on a hayride in Wellsburg, New York, near Elmira. Several children are in the hospital in critical condition, crews treating 14 people on the scene. Brista Pike has not regained consciousness since her failed Tennessee execution on Wednesday of last week. Her lawyers say her arms were burned and blistered from the drugs. Her medical decisions now being made by someone with the power of attorney whose identity remains undisclosed. I'm Wayne Cabot, ABC News.
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7: From the WKRK Forecast Center, this is meteorologist Steve Hamilton. Low pressure headed off to the south and east. We'll have clouds hanging around for the overnight hours, but the rain will be wrapping up. Down to 60 on the low. We might get a little bit of fog early in the morning on Monday, and then some clouds through about midday, but clearing up in the afternoon should be pretty nice, our high going up to 80. Clear for Monday night, and then we're in the upper 70s to around 80, and sunny on Tuesday and Wednesday.

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should you go first and I remain to walk the road alone. I live in memory's garden, dear, the happy days we've known. In spring, I'll watch for roses red and fades the lilac blue. And in early fall, when brown leaves call, I'll catch a glimpse of you. Should you go first and I remain for battles to be fought, each thing you've touched along the way will be a hallowed spot. I'll hear your voice, I'll see your smile, and though blindly I may grope, the memory of your helping hand will buoy me on with hope. Should you go first and I remain to finish with the scroll, no lengthening shadows shall creep in to make this life seem droll. We've known so much of happiness, and we've had our cup of joy, but memory is one gift of God that death cannot destroy. Should you go first and I remain, one thing I'd have you do: walk slowly down that long, lone path, for soon I'll follow you. I want to know each step you take, that I may walk the same, for someday down that lonely road, you'll hear me call your name.

The message in this music never goes out of style. Faith, hope, and encouragement. That's what we're all about on WKRK.

is real. You've lost the words to pray, and all the fear is paralyzing your will to be brave.

We have more great Southern Gospel songs lined up for you. I'm Greg Goodman. Hope you're enjoying your day with Christian Radio, WKRK.

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1: ABC News, I'm Wayne Cabot. All U.S. bomber planes are being removed from Great Britain, from the base where America has been launching its attacks during the Iran war. The Pentagon isn't saying why it is sending the planes back to the States, but it comes after a suspected terror plot was foiled last week, a plot President Trump has linked to Iran. A 7-year-old girl was stabbed while

0: As Americans decide soon who to vote for or whether to vote at all, in Brazil, voting is mandatory, even if you live abroad. People lined up in Queens, New York, and all around the world in different cities to avoid being fined. Voting in a presidential race now heading for a runoff. And if you don't vote, well, ABC News Radio asked the Consul General of Brazil in New York, Ambassador Adanio Senaganem.
1: There are penalties. They are not strong. Normally, if you can justify why you couldn't vote or of why you decide not to vote, and then you pay a small fee, and that's it.
0: The runoff is only in a few weeks between Trump ally Flavio Bolsonaro and the incumbent 80-year-old Luiz Inácio Lula da Silva. Chris Rock's fourth movie comes out next week, in which he directs and writes and acts. About performing, Chris Rock tells the New York Times, an artist is an egomaniac with an inferiority complex. I'm Wayne Cabot, ABC News.
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6: From the WKRK Forecast Center, this is meteorologist Steve Hamilton. Low pressure headed off to the south and east. We'll have clouds hanging around for the overnight hours, but the rain will be wrapping up. Down to 60 on the low. We might get a little bit of fog early in the morning on Monday, and then some clouds through about midday, but clearing up in the afternoon should be pretty nice. Our high going up to 80. Clear for Monday night, and then we're in the upper 70s to around 80, and sunny on Tuesday and Wednesday.

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1: Well, I'm going to close with a little song I wrote on New Year's Eve. The reason I remember that it was New Year's Eve is because for the 3 days and nights before that, we had kept our seven-year-old grandson and our 19-month-old grandson. Thank you. Got up that next morning after they had left, walked into the kitchen, and I said to my wife, "Listen." She said, "What do you hear?" I said, "Thank God, nothing." Oh, I love my grandkids. Love them, love them, love them. But I wrote a little song that day. How many of y'all are grandparents? Just say yeah.
2: Yeah.
1: I'm among my own. Oh, blessed headlights that bring them to me. I never realized how sweet life can be.

States that take them away. Give them some junk food, candy to eat, something with caffeine. Revenge is so sweet. A few sips of Red Bull when the Twinkies are gone. Here comes your daddy. It's time to go home. Oh, blessed headlights that bring them to me. I never realized how sweet life can be.

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1: ABC News, I'm Chuck Sievertson. American bombers are moving out of an airbase in southern England used for flying missions to attack Iran. The New York Times reports a sense of urgency spiked among commanders about new threats of an Iran-backed plot against the base. On Iran, ABC's Allison Kosick.
2: President Trump this weekend said he's in the process of deciding whether to resume bombing Iran, with peace talks apparently stalled and more sailors and Marines on their way to the Middle East.
1: Trump heads to Nebraska today to rally support for Republican candidates in unusually tight races. In Vienna, Georgia, a manhunt after yesterday's mass shooting at an annual homecoming block party. Two dead, dozens injured, says Police Chief Craig Peavy.
3: The block party itself spanned an approximate area of four blocks. This investigation is active and ongoing.
1: Health officials in Russia insist things are under control after a lab researcher

0: 20, was last seen entering a hotel with the victim and then was later spotted leaving alone with her belongings. With Brent crude still trading over $100 a barrel, several major oil exporters say they will keep production steady next month. So-called OPEC Plus group includes Saudi Arabia, Russia, and Iraq, several countries promising to release diesel reserves. Chuck Sievertson, ABC News.
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6: From the WKRK Forecast Center, this is meteorologist Steve Hamilton. Low pressure headed off to the south and east. We'll have clouds hanging around for the overnight hours, but the rain will be wrapping up. Down to 60 on the low. We might get a little bit of fog early in the morning on Monday, and then some clouds through about midday, but clearing up in the afternoon should be pretty nice, our high going up to 80. Clear for Monday night, and then we're in the upper 70s to around 80, and sunny on Tuesday and Wednesday.

It's a great morning in the mountains. You're listening to WKRK, your home for Southern Gospel favorites. Whether you're in Murphy or listening across the state line, we're glad you're with us. Stick around. We have more music that lifts the spirit and encourages the soul.

0: we're glad you'd chosen to spend a little time with us here on WKRK. Stay tuned, because there's always another great Southern Gospel song right around the corner.
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Tim Radford here. I love looking out the window at these mountains first thing in the morning. We are truly blessed to live where we do. And I'm honored to share this morning with you on WKRK. Let's keep this spirit of praise and harmony going together. It's the Morning Show on WKRK.

0: 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Whether you're at the kitchen table or behind the wheel, thanks for making WKRK a part of your day. 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

A lot of the artists you hear on WKRK got their start singing in small churches and family groups. That tradition is still alive today, and it's part of what makes Southern gospel music so authentic. Stay tuned. More great music is on the way.

Is it just me, or does the coffee taste a little better when the music is this good? Tim Radford here on WKRK. Thanks for letting me be a small part of your morning routine. We have plenty more favorites coming up next, so don't go anywhere.

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1: ABC News, I'm Chuck Sievertson. American bombers leaving a base in Great Britain that was the apparent target of a potential terror attack. Cops in southern Georgia looking for the shooters who opened fire at a homecoming block party. Two people are dead, nearly three dozen more are hurt. There are now worries about threats being made in the wake of the accusations of rape at a Cornell University frat house in 2024. ABC's Sophie Flay.
2: The lawyer for the woman at the center of the Cornell University fraternity rape investigation says his client is receiving threats, demanding she drop her civil lawsuit against the school. He says at least three other women wrongly identified as his client have also been threatened.
1: Health officials in Russia say things are under control after a lab worker died from pneumonic plague. First of this year's Nobel Prizes announced, the Nobel Prize for Medicine going to three scientists who worked on methods that allow researchers a better understanding of how the brain works. This is ABC News. Headed to a runoff in Brazil's presidential election, incumbent Lula and challenger Bolsonaro. The Federal Reserve could move the markets this week, says ABC's Dave Packer.
3: The Fed releasing minutes from its September meeting Wednesday. Investors will be looking for signs of whether policymakers are considering another rate hike or might hold off as the job market cools. Now, earlier in the week, a report on the services sector could offer a fresh reading on business activity, employment, and inflation pressures.
1: If skies are clear tomorrow, look up, says ABC's Wayne Cabot.
4: You got to be up around 4 o'clock in the morning to see it. Jupiter being eclipsed by the moon, visible across the eastern U.S. and much of the central U.S. and adjacent southern Canada. Astronomer Joe Rayo tells ABC News it should be spectacular and particularly beautiful. The illusion of a sparkling diamond at the edge of the moon, the third such occurrence since 1889.
1: Astronomers say there's a great view of Saturn all this month, rising in the east after sunset, setting in the west before dawn. Chuck Sievertson, ABC News.
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10: From the WKRK Forecast Center, I'm meteorologist Jennifer Naramore. Starting off our Monday with some cloudiness and areas of patchy fog, giving us some low visibility. That'll be lifting out to a good deal of sunshine today. Very quiet. Highs upper 60s for the mountains and low 80s for the valleys. We're settling from the upper 40s to the mid 50s for tonight with fair weather. Dry weather in place for the rest of the week. Lots of sunshine for Tuesday, the high middle 60s to the upper 70s. And we're looking sunny for Wednesday with our high mid 60s to the low 80s.

We're so grateful for the artists who continue to write and sing songs that encourage people and point them in a positive direction. You'll hear a lot of those songs right here on WKRK. Stay tuned.

0: Southern gospel music has been inspiring people for generations, and that tradition continues with today's artists carrying that message forward. We're glad you're with us right here on WKRK. Stay tuned. More great Southern gospel music is coming right up.
1: This is a TVA Minute. Fall has arrived, and that means winter drawdowns are underway at reservoirs across the Tennessee River watershed. TVA prepares for winter flood season by lowering lake levels to make room to hold the runoff produced by winter storms. James Everett is the general manager of the River Forecast Center.
2: We're going to be looking and tracking weather and rainfall and runoff patterns. And if it tends to get a little drier or wetter, we're going to be adjusting releases according to that. Another thing we're going to be looking at is the pace of the drawdown and which reservoirs are drawn down first. Of course, we can't release all the water all at once, so it has to be a well-coordinated effort. Tributaries, main stem, it all works as a big system. We're going to be looking at some of these areas that get rainfall, some that don't. It all impacts how quickly these reservoirs draw down.
1: Each year, TVA's reservoir management saves the region about $309 million in estimated flood damages. That's a TVA Minute. I'm Adam May.
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was a troubled kid in and out of jail. When his daddy said, this is the last time I'll pay bail. So he enlisted in the army and they sent him to Iraq. He was a different man.

0: Just a quick reminder between the songs, you are appreciated and you are loved. Wishing you a morning filled with peace and a day filled with purpose from all of us here at WKRK. Stick around. More of the great music you love is coming right up.
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2: October is Pastor Appreciation Month, and Sunday, October 11th, is Pastor's Appreciation Day. 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They're always there for the highest highs and the lowest lows. 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It's our turn to say thank you. Living Water Bookstore has a variety of nice items the pastor would appreciate. 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Jeremiah 3:15 says, "And I will give you pastors according to mine heart, which shall feed you with knowledge and understanding." Happy Pastors Appreciation Day.

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We're fortunate to get to share those songs with you right here on WKRK and Murphy.

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1: ABC News, I'm Chuck Sievertson. The U.S. Air Force getting all of its bombers away from a British base that may have been the target of a terror plot. ABC's Allison Kosick.
2: The New York Times reports a sense of urgency spiked about new threats of an Iran-backed plot against the base, alarming commanders. American forces use the base in southern England to fly missions against Iran.
1: Records reviewed by ABC News now suggest some of the brothers at the Cornell frat at the center of rape allegations try to contain those allegations. Students who spoke to school officials say the fraternity was in what they called damage control. The Supreme Court opens its new term today with a climate change case considering whether local governments can sue energy companies. And the Nobel Prize in Medicine this morning awarded to three researchers for their work on helping scientists study the brain. This is ABC News. A veteran prosecutor has been tapped to investigate a botched lethal injection execution in Tennessee. ABC's Perry Russum.
3: Former U.S. attorney at Stanton will now investigate the state's Department of Correction to see if protocols were followed and consider if recommendations are needed. In a statement, the department says it did follow protocols.
1: Krista Pike's attorney says she's still in critical condition. Bolsonaro and Lula head to a runoff in Brazil's presidential election. More new moms are turning to those weight loss diabetes drugs after they give birth. A nearly 24-fold increase over 7 years, says ABC's Yuri Benajad.
4: Researchers looked at private health insurance claims for more than 1 million births. Weight loss drugs are not FDA-approved during pregnancy or breastfeeding. The American College of Obstetricians and Gynecologists say they don't recommend them for either, but say any decision to start one after breastfeeding ends should be made with a doctor and focus on overall health rather than a number on the scale.
1: Chuck Sievertson, ABC News.
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10: From the WKRK Forecast Center, I'm meteorologist Jennifer Naramore. Starting off our Monday with some cloudiness and Aries Apache fog, giving us some low visibility. That'll be lifting out to a good deal of sunshine today. Very quiet. Highs upper 60s for the mountains and low 80s for the valleys. We're settling from the upper 40s to the mid 50s for tonight with fair weather. Dry weather in place for the rest of the week. Lots of sunshine for Tuesday, the high middle 60s to the upper 70s. And we're looking sunny for Wednesday with our high mid 60s to the low 80s.
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Tim Radford here on WKRK. Watching the mist burn off the mountains is a beautiful sight and a reminder of the one who created it all. I'm glad you're with us on The Morning Show as we start this brand new day together.

0: Thank you for making WKRK a part of your life. I'm Tim Radford, and it is my pleasure to be with you on The Morning Show. We're your home for the harmonies you love and the message we all need. More music is coming your way. Stick around.
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We have ABC News and the latest forecast at the top of each hour right here on WKRK. We're so glad you're along for the ride this morning. Don't touch that dial.

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1: ABC News, I'm Chuck Sievertson. The Supreme Court opens its new term this morning with a climate change case, hearing arguments over whether local governments can sue energy companies for damages. Records reviewed by ABC News show brothers at the Cornell frat, the center of rape allegations, tried to take part in what was described as damage control in the weeks afterward. More from ABC's Aaron Katursky.
2: 3 weeks after her traumatic night at the Chi Phi House, a then Cornell student, now known as Jane Doe, called Matthew Ingalls, the friend who invited her to the fraternity that night, recording the entire conversation. She told him she spent time in the emergency room and in therapy because there's so much damage on my body and my brain. She said, if I wanted to take this somewhere, what y'all did would be classified as gang rape. You already knew when I came in, I was 10 shots deep. Ingalls responded with a different recollection.
1: U.S. Air Force moving bombers out of a British base because of a possible terror plot. This is ABC News. The Federal Reserve's attitude on interest rates is what investors would be looking for this week as the Fed releases minutes from its September meeting on Wednesday. ABC's Dave Packer.
3: Earlier in the week, a report on the services sector could offer a fresh reading on business activity, employment, and inflation pressures. And then on Friday, the preliminary University of Michigan Consumer Sentiment Index will release its fresh reading, showcasing real-time inflation expectations and household confidence.
1: Some impressive views are available if the sky's clear where you are early tomorrow around 4 a.m. Jupiter will be eclipsed by the moon, the third such occurrence since 1889. And all this month, astronomers say you can have one of the best looks at Saturn, rising in the east after sunset and setting in the west just before dawn. Pink cockatoo, an Australian bird, has won out over the kangaroo, the koala, and the bin chicken to become the emblem of the 2032 Olympics and Paralympics in Brisbane. Chuck Sievertson, ABC News.
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9: Good morning. It's cloudy right now. We'll check on the weather in a little bit. It was foggy this morning, but I think that's probably all gone now. 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
2: From the WKRK Forecast Center, I'm meteorologist Jennifer Naramore. Starting off our Monday with some cloudiness and areas of patchy fog, giving us some low visibility. That'll be lifting out to a good deal of sunshine today. Very quiet. Highs upper 60s for the mountains and low 80s for the valleys. We're settling from the upper 40s to the mid 50s for tonight with fair weather. Dry weather in place for the rest of the week. Lots of sunshine for Tuesday, the high middle 60s to the upper 70s. And we're looking sunny for Wednesday with our high mid 60s to the low 80s.

0: Miss Helen said, "Thanks for coming to the yard sale Saturday. It went well." She still has a brand new microwave in the box, and that is $50. She gave over $100 for it, and a chair can be used inside or on the porch, $20. And firewood is free if you'll come cut down the trees, 837-1195, 837-1195.
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0: It is 9:13, 67 degrees and cloudy.

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0: All right, let's do our emergency alert thingy do. 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
1: This is a test. 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This is only a test.

0: This is a test of the emergency alerting system. The broadcasters of your area, in voluntary cooperation with federal, state, and local authorities, have developed this system to keep you informed in the event of an emergency. Had this been an actual emergency, the attention signal you just heard would have been followed by official information, news, or instructions. This station serves the tri-state area of western North Carolina, northern Georgia, and eastern Tennessee. This concludes this test of the emergency alerting system.
1: Good morning, you're on Party Line.
2: Hey, Donna, I guess we had an emergency. Now, that's what I wanted, the party line that started at 9 o'clock.
1: Sure did.
2: Yeah, thank you.
1: All right, you need to turn down the television or the radio or whatever's on so that I can hear you.
2: Yeah, that rock has got the... Rocky, turn down the radio so Donna can hear me. Yeah, that's me in the background. Yeah. My phone ain't working too good. All right. Hey, Donna, there was a lady called in a while ago. I'm redoing my housekeeping. You know, I had some problems, you know, but we won't go into that. But she had if she's listening, have her call my phone number. She had a chair that she was going to sell for $25, I think it was.
1: It's 20.
2: But 20, well.
1: Yeah.
2: Roxy, can you write down this number? I'm sorry. He has to help me. We both are. I'm in the bed, can't even walk, but I got on the party line this morning, you know. So it was 20 and something else he had for
1: a microwave 50. For 50.
2: Yeah, I don't need a microwave. In fact, I'd like to sell one, you know, that. Okay, what was her number, Donna?
1: 1195.
2: Okay. 1195, Rocky. Okay, thank you, Donna, and you have a good... It's still foggy up here in Peachtree. Is it foggy down there?
1: Not here in the parking lot.
2: Well, thank you, Donna. We appreciate it.
1: Thank you, hon. Bye-bye.

It's October 5th on our birthday list. We've got Atlee and Barbara Morrow celebrating their anniversary today. Birthdays include Gayla Whitehead, Jan Westmoreland, Patricia Rhodes, Evelyn Hopkins, Ann Hollingsworth, Tammy Barnard, Al Jones, Brian DeHart, Naomi Farmer, Will Arendt, Tia Ledwell, Sandra Peterman, Mary Byers, Jennifer Burns, Heidi Bateman, Kathy Brown, Keisha Thompson, Melvin Beaver, Becky Morrow, Alicia Mingus, Bob Franks, Wesley Morgan, Breeze Lee Freeman, Gina Penland, Mary Routh, Destiny Hinton, Amanda Mintz Mashburn, Tiffany Irwin. That's my list for October 5th. Happy birthday to all of you from all of us at WKRK.

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1: 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It's Monday, so the Cherokee County Sharing Center at Murphy First Baptist is open today from 12 until 2. 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Cherokee County voters will head to the polls on Tuesday, November 3rd for the general election. Polls will be open from 6:30 a.m. until 7:30 p.m. and the early voting will run from October 15th through October 31st, with Saturday the 31st being the only Saturday that they'll be open from 8 to 3. Early voting hours are 8 a.m. to 7:30 p.m.
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1: ABC News, I'm Chuck Sievertson. Sources tell ABC News the pilot who attacked his fellow pilot on the flight deck of a Fly Dubai flight planned to crash the plane into Israel's Ben Gurion Airport. He was stopped when the pilot who was attacked managed to get the cockpit door open and passengers rushed in. The Supreme Court's new term starts this morning. Justices will hear a case over whether local governments can sue energy companies over climate change. The Air Force pulling bombers out of a British air base at the center of an alleged terror plot. ABC's Maggie Rooley.
2: The move comes just a week after five British men were arrested outside of the base on suspicion of planning an act of terror and explosives offenses after a late-night tip-off call to police. All five men were released the next day on bail, and police say no explosives were found in their vans. Police later arresting a dual British-Iranian citizen as well, who was also later released.
1: Our Maggie Rooley. This is ABC News. In Mississippi, a final meeting of a special committee of lawmakers at the state capitol concerning possible efforts to redraw the state's political maps. Among members of the public at the meeting.
3: If you want to change Mississippi, listen to the people. And the people have said we don't want to see new maps. Now, what you're doing is political interference.
4: Let's not go back to the 1890 version of what Mississippi used to be.
1: Some say redrawing the maps could reduce black political representation in Mississippi, where 40% of the population is black. The Nobel Prize in Medicine has been awarded today to three scientists working on the mechanisms the brain uses to switch on or off the activity of individual nerve cells. The trio, Carl Dieseldorf of Stanford University, Peter Hegemann, Humboldt University in Berlin, George Nagel, University of Würzburg in Germany. The brain switch is controlled by light. Chuck Sievertson, ABC News.
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2: From the WKRK Forecast Center, I'm meteorologist Jennifer Naramore. Starting off our Monday with some cloudiness and areas of patchy fog, giving us some low visibility. That'll be lifting out to a good deal of sunshine today. Very quiet. Highs upper 60s for the mountains and low 80s for the valleys. We're settling from the upper 40s to the mid 50s for tonight with fair weather. Dry weather in place for the rest of the week. Lots of sunshine for Tuesday, the high middle 60s to the upper 70s. And we're looking sunny for Wednesday with our high mid 60s to the low 80s.
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1: Well, it's still 67 degrees. 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

0: October is Pastor Appreciation Month, and Sunday, October 11th, is Pastor's Appreciation Day. 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Jeremiah 3:15 says, "And I will give you pastors according to mine heart, which shall feed you with knowledge and understanding." Happy Pastors Appreciation Day.
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2: Hi, this is Judith Bodley. I am running for county commissioner in Cherokee County in the upcoming election. I'm a native of Cherokee County, and I would like to make the promise that if I'm elected in November, I will do my utmost to see to it that the taxpayers' money works in the best interest of all the citizens of the county. I'd also like to invite you all to come out for the debate that's going to be held with those running for county commissioner on October the 14th at the courthouse, and that's from 6 to 9. Also, I'd like to remind you that early voting starts on October the 15th. So I would really appreciate your vote. Come out to the debate, see what I'm running on, what I stand for, and make your decision based on what you hear at that debate. So I'll look forward to seeing y'all there.
3: Paid for by the candidate.

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2: Hello, friends. Would you like to hear an amazing fact? In 2015, Guinness World Records identified Masanram, India, as the wettest place on Earth. The region, about 4,600 feet above sea level, receives rainfall of 449 inches annually. That's almost 40 feet of rain a year, more than three times as much as Hilo, Hawaii, which is the wettest place in the United States. And that's just their average. In 1985, the region experienced a record-busting 1,000 inches of rain. The area is blessed with incredible flora and fauna, but you better bring your umbrella year-round. The torrential rains are caused by warm, moist winds carried from the Bay of Bengal that are funneled into a narrow zone of cool air over the Khasi Hills, thus continually transforming the moisture into mist and rain clouds. And it doesn't just rain, it pours. Any house with a tin roof becomes so loud, it's virtually impossible to have a conversation. Many homes and schools use grass roofs to quiet the roar when it rains in a heavy way. During the monsoon season, it's not uncommon to have 40 days of unrelenting rain in Masanram. Fortunately, the land is steep and well-drained, so it never floods. I even heard Pastor Ross, they actually have trouble getting drinking water because it rains so much and it all just runs down the hill. They've not been able to build a containing pond. What do they say? Water, water everywhere and not a drop to drink.
3: That's right. Well, you know, Pastor, like we were just talking about it here, you have a place that has so much water, so much rain, and then you have other places on the planet that is just dying for rain. I mean, I think California and the western part of the United States, it's been dry, and of course you have fires as a result, and yet there's some places that just have a lot of rain. Of course, you've been in Hawaii, I have, we've been in Hilo, and it does rain there a lot, almost every day. When I was there, it rained.
2: It's so very common. In the afternoon, the clouds gather and it rains. Mm-hmm. And I was there once on vacation with our family. Wouldn't you know it was a vacation? And Hawaii had experienced 40 days and 40 nights of rain. It wasn't continual, but for 40 days it rained, which makes us think of what story in the Bible?
3: Whenever you talk about 40 days of rain, you think of Noah and the flood. Now, of course, fortunately, we're not going to have a worldwide flood. But yes, 40 days of rain, you think of Noah. But Noah is also used in the Bible, not only connected with rain, Pastor Doug, but he's also used with sort of our time and things that are taking place just before Jesus comes.
2: Yeah, the Lord said that as it was in the days of Noah, the conditions that brought on the destruction of the world back then will be replicated. And the Bible tells us that, you know, violence filled the world at that time. Of course, we've got, you know, war and violence on the streets and on the battlefront, as well as immorality. And Jesus said the days would be like the days of Noah and the days of Lot, meaning Sodom and Gomorrah. And that kind of describes conditions in the world today. You can read this in Luke 17:26. Jesus is speaking and he said, "As it was in the days of Noah, so will it be also in the days of the Son of Man. They ate and they drank, they married wives, they were given in marriage." Not that there's anything wrong with eating and drinking. He's talking about to excess. Marrying wives, giving in marriage and divorce, it's talking about. "Until the day that Noah entered the ark and the flood came and destroyed them all." So they did not know, both in Sodom, in Gomorrah, among the people living in Noah's day, the sun was shining for 7 days before the flood. And then boom, it happened. And Jesus tells us, one of the shortest verses in the Bible, he says, speaking of the last days, remember Lot's wife. The people then didn't know it was their last night, their last day. And we've got an offer that I think talks about that.
3: The book is called The Last Night on Earth, and it looks at these prophecies in the Bible that talk about end-time events. We'll send it to anyone for free. All you have to do is call the number 800-835-6747. You can ask for offer number 101 or ask by name. The book is called The Last Night on Earth, and we'll be happy to send it to anyone in North America. Again, that number is 800-835-6747. That is our resource phone line. This is a live program. And if you have a Bible question, the phone line here to the studio is 800-463-7297. That's 800-463-7297. Pastor Doug, we were just talking before the program. We mentioned we haven't had a chance to actually do a live program sort of on and off for a couple of weeks, but it's good to be back. And finally, we're able to take these Bible questions. It's sort of an international Bible study. So if you have a Bible-related question, friend, call 800-463-7297. 7297. Well, before we go to the phone lines, we always like to start with a word of prayer, so we'll do that now. Dear Father, we thank you for your word, the Bible. We thank you for the opportunity to be able to study together. And Lord, we ask your blessing upon this program and also those who are listening, wherever they might be. Lead us into a clearer and a full understanding of the Bible. We ask this in Jesus' name. Amen.
2: Amen.
3: All right, we've got Caleb listening in New York. Caleb, welcome to the program.
4: Hello, thank you, Pastor Russ and Pastor Doug Bachelor. Thank you for picking up my call.
2: Thanks for calling.
4: So my question is, I had a dream the other night that really scares me. I wonder if does God speak to us in dreams, because as you know, the return of Christ is described in the Bible as a wedding, and we are the church of the bridegroom. And the other night I had a dream, and I have a brother who's not really religious. He doesn't really go to church, which is, I'm not judging him. You know, I'm no better than him. But I had a dream. We were supposed to go to a wedding, and he made it there, and I was late. I was running late, and I've been nervous and about this, and I was running late, and the dream ended like, I don't know if I made it. I was just wondering, is that like a sign of God telling me, you know, get my life together, or is it sign saying I may not make it to heaven? Does God do that? Would he do that?
2: Let me give you a scripture. Of course, I'm not going to claim I've got the gift of interpretation, but it does tell us in the book of Joel, chapter 2, and you look at verse 28, and it'll come to pass afterward that I will pour out my spirit on all flesh, and your sons and your daughters will prophesy, your old men will dream dreams, and your young men will see visions. So having dreams or God giving dreams, there's nothing in the Bible that tells us that God has ever curtailed that ability to speak to people through dreams. I mean, he spoke to Joseph through a dream. God even spoke to Pontius Pilate through a dream and said, no, his wife rather, and Pilate's wife was told, have nothing to do with that just man. And she wasn't a Christian. So God can certainly speak to you through dreams, and maybe the Lord is telling you that. Yeah, I don't think God would give you a dream just to tell you you're doomed. He probably would give you a dream to tell you that, you know, this could be your fate if you don't repent and come back to him. I'm not going to pretend I'm Daniel or Joseph and I understand what that dream means. That'd be between you and the Lord. But yes, the Bible says God does speak through dreams.
3: Mm-hmm. And there's different times in our life probably that we can look back and we can see how God was speaking to us, maybe through a friend, maybe through circumstances, maybe through a dream or an impression. And it's God wanting to get our attention, trying to warn us, saying, you know, you're doing something wrong, or repent, or this is the way I want you to go. So I think we need to be sensitive to that. Of course, we've got to test everything by the word of God. I mean, you don't have a dream and then if it contradicts the Bible, say, well, this must be God. No, God will never contradict
2: the
3: Bible. But we do want to be sensitive to that.
2: Yeah, I've heard a number of testimonies in recent years, and this, you know, this is not what you base your theology on, of people like, for instance, in Islam, and someone will have a dream, and the Lord speaks to him and says, Jesus appears to them, and they had no inclination, they weren't reading the Bible, and he says, I am the truth, read the Bible. And they say, God gave me a dream, and it brings them to the Lord. It's hard to question that. I mean, it seems like it's valid. So
3: All right. Well, thanks for your call, Caleb. Again, friends, if you have a Bible question, the phone line is 800-463-7297. That'll get you right here in the studio. 800-463-7297. We've got Aaron listening in North Dakota. Aaron, welcome to the program.
5: Hey, thank you.
2: Thank you for calling.
5: And a quick question. In Matthew 24:20, mm-hmm. it says, "And pray that your flight may not be in winter or on the Sabbath." It's obvious that you don't want to be running in the winter, but why would you not want to run on the Sabbath?
2: Well, for one thing, you know, the Sabbath is supposed to be a day of rest. You wouldn't want it to be a day of anxiety and fleeing for your life. So it would sort of be the antithesis of the purpose of the Sabbath. You don't want to be in a situation where you're challenged with that kind of decision. You know, soldiers are ready to go to war, but in Israel, they really don't like going to war on Sabbath, but they will if they have to. And I've heard people say that this is a dual prophecy because sometimes on Sabbath, it talks about Nehemiah, they threatened to shut the gates on Sabbath because the people were going out and buying and selling. I don't think that's the best argument for this verse because Jesus is looking down in history hundreds, if not thousands of years. So I think mainly it's just saying, you know, fleeing for your life is not a good restful practice.
3: Next caller that we have is Juan listening from Massachusetts. Juan, welcome to the program.
6: Hi, thank you guys. First, I want to say I'm a big fan of Pastor Batchelor and you, Ross, and I pray that God keeps blessing you both.
2: Thank you.
6: Is it possible in today's day and age to be translated into heaven before Jesus comes, like Enoch and Elijah did?
2: Well, the Bible says all things are possible with God. You know, that would certainly be the exception. The rule is it's appointed unto man once to die in the judgment unless you're alive when the Lord returns. You know, someone might be caught up in vision, it just as, you know, John was, and the prophets may be shown a vision of heaven, but to literally be taken up like Enoch, I don't anticipate that's going to happen very much in the last days, especially now because people would assume that the secret rapture had taken place. Mm-hmm. And only one person was ready. So, anyway, any thoughts on that?
3: Yeah, I'm just going to add to that. It's significant that Elijah was taken to heaven and that Moses, who died and was resurrected, was taken to heaven. And they served as types for the second coming. When Christ comes again, you'll have those who will be translated without seeing death, symbolized by Elijah. And you have those who are resurrected, symbolized by Moses.
2: And Enoch, it says he was the seventh from Adam.
3: And he was
2: so
3: taken
2: he's like
3: up.
2: The last generation.
3: That's right.
2: He's resurrected. So they're all three types.
3: Mm-hmm.
2: Yeah.
3: There's significance to
2: so
3: that.
2: So God doesn't really need the types anymore, so probably not.
3: Yeah. I mean, I think we're close enough to the end of time now.
2: You can say wait for the real
3: just
2: thing.
3: Just wait, yeah.
2: That's
3: we're
2: right.
3: almost there. All right. Thank you for your call, Juan. We've got Phil listening in Arizona. Phil, welcome to the program.
7: My question is... the question is speaking in tongues. I've been told that it's evidence that you have the Holy Spirit, and it's something that it's needed. I guess it's proof of the Holy Spirit. I've heard people that were speaking in tongues, but, you know, couldn't understand what they're saying, and there was no one there pretty much to kind of interpret it to what's going on. I thought it was more along the lines I read in Acts that there's a myriad of people there at the time of speaking different languages, and they were able to talk to all of them in their native tongue. So if you can explain that to me, I would appreciate it.
2: Yeah, speaking in tongues is a gift of the Spirit that is often misunderstood. It's to make it very simple, Jesus told the apostles, and you'll read this in Mark chapter 16, he said, "You will speak with other tongues." The Holy Spirit would come on them, and one of the signs would be they would speak with other tongues. What does that mean? Well, they were bright, but not formally educated, and very few of them spoke other languages. They all probably spoke Aramaic, maybe a little bit of Latin and Greek, because they were occupied by those two forces. But on the day of Pentecost, the Lord miraculously gave the apostles and those in the upper room the ability to speak in other foreign tongues, meaning tongues of people in the world, that they had not formally studied or known, because they were visiting Jews from every nation under heaven. This is Acts chapter 2, in Jerusalem worshiping on Pentecost, they heard the disciples speaking in their tongues from the countries where they had come, and they accepted Jesus and then took the gospel back with them to these other countries. So it was a brilliant way to spread the gospel. They didn't have time to go through a cram course in foreign languages. The Holy Spirit gave them this ability. And when you read in 1 Corinthians 14, it makes an emphasis there that we're really not to be speaking unless people understand what we're saying. You know, Paul said, I'd rather say 5 words with my understanding that I might instruct others than 10,000 in an unknown tongue. And he says, if the trumpet makes an uncertain sound, who will prepare for the battle? And if you're going to speak in a different language, make sure that it's translated, and you may need 2 translators. And he's talking to the Corinthian church where there were multiple language groups there, and the services had become very confusing. And so Paul only addresses speaking in tongues here in 1 Corinthians. Peter never talks about it. John never talks about it. Matthew never talks about it. Luke never, other than Acts chapter 2. Luke doesn't talk about it. I guess Acts 10 and Acts 19 tell of a case where they spoke in tongues, but there are other language groups present. So the fruit of the Spirit is not tongues. The evidence of the Spirit are the gifts of the Spirit. Love, joy. Jesus said you'll know them not by the fruits, but by the gifts. Love, joy, peace. Galatians chapter 5 is where you find the gifts of the Spirit. That's the evidence for the Holy Spirit. Anyway, we have a book on that that talks about the gift of tongues, and it's called Understanding Tongues. We'll send you a free copy.
3: The number to call for that is 800-835-6747. That is our resource phone line. You can ask for the book. It's called Understanding Tongues, and we'll be happy to send this out to anyone who calls and asks. Again, that number is 800-835-6747. And as we've said before, if you're outside of North America, we're unable to send you the book, but you can go to the Amazing Facts website. You can actually read the book there online. And I believe, Pastor Doug, you've got a sermon dealing with the subject of speaking in tongues. What does the Bible have to say about that? And that's available, even if one were to go to YouTube and just type in Doug Batchelor, speaking in tongues, and I think...
2: Probably something like that, and it'll come up. It's amazing to me how Google works or YouTube, yeah.
3: Yeah, absolutely. Next caller that we have is Joe, listening in Colorado. Joe, welcome to the program.
8: Hello, pastors. Thank you so much for taking my call.
2: Yes, sir.
8: Yeah, so my question refers to Proverbs chapter 8, verse 22 to 31. I'll start here. It says, the Lord possessed me in the beginning of his way, before his works of old. I was set up from everlasting, from the beginning, or ever the earth was. So I understand that Jesus is Lord, and this is Lord speaking right here. So who did the Lord possess? I'm having trouble understanding that passage.
2: Do not be troubled. Jesus said, let not your heart be troubled. John chapter 14. Let's go back to the first verse in chapter 8. And here, Solomon, this is a whole soliloquy about wisdom. And what you're reading is part of this. Notice it says, does not wisdom cry out? And understanding lift up her voice. She takes her stand on the high hill. He goes through and he compares wisdom to several things. He compares wisdom to a woman. He compares wisdom to a son. And so the whole passage is talking about wisdom. This is not talking about God creating Jesus. It's just talking about the attributes. My fruit, you look at verse 19, is better than gold, yes, fine gold, and revenue of choice silver. The Lord possessed me in the beginning of his way. Now I'm in verse 22, talking about wisdom. Before his works of old, I've been established from everlasting, from the beginning. This is all about wisdom. And people sometimes just read these verses and they don't realize that this is a whole passage talking about how valuable wisdom is. Of course, coming from Solomon, the wisest king, that would be appropriate. Does that make sense?
8: Yes, it makes a lot of sense. Thank you.
2: All right. Hey, thank you so much.
3: Next caller that we have is Taylor, listening from Virginia. Taylor, welcome to the program.
9: I have a question. I don't really know if it counts much as a Christian question in general, but it's more about just kind of like what it is like once we get to heaven. But
2: okay, fire away.
9: All right. My question is about the amount of free will we have in heaven. I was always confused, like growing up, in the church, where we were told that we had like free will to like do pretty much anything we wanted, and yet it was always in the boundaries of what was good and right and moral, which is something that humanity in general is just not always good at,
2: right.
9: To say the least. I was wondering if, like, once we reach heaven, are we beyond the reality of sin completely, or are we just absolved from it continually? But I don't know if that...
2: Yeah, no, it's a good question. I think I understand what you're saying. Will we still be free moral agents in heaven, or since we're beyond the possibility of being tempted, does that mean we're no longer free? You know, I might answer that, and hopefully I'm rightly restating your question, but I might answer that by saying there is a law that says you're not supposed to murder your children. Most people don't think very much about that law because most people don't want to murder their children. It's kind of a very bizarre perversion when it's, you know, one in a million parents that would think such a thing. Because most parents, they love their children. It's the last thing that would ever come into their mind. Now, they're free to murder their children. If you wanted to, I mean, you know what I'm saying? They've got the ability, but they don't think about it because they love their children. In heaven, we'll still have that freedom to sin, but now we are so full of the love of God and love for one another that when you look at the Ten Commandments, we are keeping them now because we love. And so are we still free moral agents? Yes. You can read in the book of Nahum that sin will not rise up the second time. Jesus, when he rose from the dead, he still had the scars from his crucifixion in his hands. That'll be a perpetual reminder of what sin cost, and we won't want to ever sin again. Not to mention the devil is gone.
3: Mm-hmm. Absolutely. And, you know, again, you can't have true love without freedom. And the whole experiment with sin proves that. The devil will take worship any way he can get it, but God can only accept worship that is freely given. Well, that's true for the rest of eternity. God still will accept worship freely given. Of course, we won't want to not worship him because we've seen what sin can do.
2: Yeah, and we'll love difference. Him. It'll be our greatest joy.
3: Yep, absolutely. Yeah. Good question. Thank you, Taylor. We've got Sean listening from Oklahoma. Sean, welcome to the program.
10: It's really good to talk to you guys. Doug, you pretty much saved my life.
2: Well, the Lord did it, but I'm glad if I could be involved. Praise God.
10: I know that's right, but I just want to say thank you from the bottom of my heart, guys. I watch Amazing Facts, and I follow you guys and listen to YouTube all the time.
2: Oh, that means a lot. We appreciate that. Thank you.
10: All right. My question is, I know it's called the millennial reign, and it's millennial means like 1,000 years, but is there anything going to happen after that?
2: Yeah, well, we'll offer you a lesson on that in just a minute, but at the conclusion of the 1,000 years, and for our friends that are listening, you find the verses on the 1,000 years, sometimes called the millennium. The word millennium is milli-annum. It just means 1,000 years. You'll find that in Revelation chapter 20, and you can find allusions to the 1,000 years in a few other places in the Bible, but most of it's there in Revelation 20, and it tells us that the devil is tied up for 1,000 years, and after the 1,000 years, he is loosed for a little season. And it says the rest of the dead don't live again till the 1,000 years are finished. So at the end of the 1,000 years, the rest of the dead live again. That's all the lost. Dead in Christ rise first. If all the dead in Christ rise first, the only dead that are left are the dead out of Christ, or the lost, the wicked. They're resurrected. And Satan is now loose because he has someone to tempt. The Bible refers to this mass of all the lost who've ever lived in the resurrection of the lost, or the second resurrection, as Gog and Magog. Those are ancient enemies of God's people. And the devil will stir them to launch an assault on the city of God. So they say, surround the beloved city, the camp of the saints, and fire comes down from God out of heaven and devours them. Now, you'll also find that that passage in Revelation 20 is also taken from Ezekiel 37 and 38. It talks about Gog and Magog, they surround my people like a cloud. Very same words that you're going to find in Revelation. And then God fights for his people. Then God is going to create a new heavens and a new earth following that. So it's a very interesting time. Now we have a lesson that talks about that 1,000 years of peace. Is that still the title?
3: It is. It's called 1,000 Years of Peace. It's one of our Amazing Facts study guides. gets into quite a bit of detail about what happens during that 1,000 years, what will happen at the end of the 1,000 years. To receive it, all you have to do is call the number 800-835-6747. That is our resource phone line, 800-835-6747. Ask for the study guide. It's called 1,000 Years of Peace, and we'll be happy to send that to anyone who calls and asks. And a great study, really exciting subject. So thanks for your call, Sean. We've got LMA listening in Canada. LMA, welcome to the program.
11: Hi, thank you for having me.
2: Yes.
11: Or listening to my question. So 2 Peter 1 verse 5 says, and beside this, giving all diligence, add to your faith virtue, and to virtue knowledge, and to knowledge temperance. And someone told me that self-control or temperance is a gift from God, like the Holy Spirit, it gives people gifts as it thinks, you know, you should get a gift. But I think self-control is more from a person. A person makes a decision and God gives you the strength to practice self-control. Am I wrong if I think of that? Is there a Bible verse that tells you that self-control is a gift that you get from God?
2: Well, that's a great question. And when you look at the virtues that Peter itemizes here in 2 Peter chapter 1, and he says, for this very reason, giving all diligence, add to your faith virtue, to virtue knowledge, to knowledge self-control, to self-control perseverance, to perseverance godliness, to godliness brotherly kindness, and to brotherly kindness love. It's like everything's building up to love. Well, these are fruits of the Spirit. But, you know, you can seek knowledge. When God gives you the gift of knowledge, you're not laying on your bed and all of a sudden he starts pouring knowledge into your head. I think what happens is the Lord gives you hunger for knowledge, and you feed your mind, you feed your soul. The Holy Spirit will then bring those things to remembrance. I think when you make an effort to resist some temptation, to exercise self-control, whether it's in something you do, eat, or say, some people struggle with self-control over their words, the Holy Spirit will then come to your aid. So it's choosing these things. That's why Peter mentions them. He wants us to choose virtue, self-control, kindness, and all these different gifts. And the Spirit then empowers us in performing those things.
3: You know, just to add to that, Pastor, Galatians chapter 5, verse 22, it says, but the fruit of the Spirit is love and joy and peace and long-suffering and kindness and goodness and faithfulness, gentleness and self-control. Against such there is no law. So one of the evidences that the Holy Spirit is working within the life of a believer or a person is love, joy, peace, and so on, and self-control. That's one of those identifying fruits of the Holy Spirit. It's important for Christians to be able to have that. I mean, it's nothing will hinder your witness if somebody loses their temper or can't control themselves. It's not a good witness.
2: Absolutely. Well, that's probably all we're going to get to tonight, Pastor Ross. We want to thank our friends for joining us on Bible Answers Live, and we look forward to studying God's Word with you again next week.
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1: ABC News, I'm Chuck Severton. The co-pilot who attacked the captain on the Fly Dubai flight to Israel intended to crash the plane into Tel Aviv's Ben-Gurion Airport, according to two senior U.S. officials and an Israeli source familiar with the investigation. ABC's Tom Sufi Burridge.
2: Sources familiar with the investigation say Al-Hamami was a co-pilot trainee for Oman Air in 2024 when he was found in possession of extremist materials.
1: Co-pilot was tackled by passengers. Hot issues are to be decided by the Supreme Court as it opens its new term this morning. One is whether local governments have the right to sue energy companies over the effects of climate change. Records reviewed by ABC News show frat brothers at Cornell, accused of raping a student 2 years ago, tried to do what was described as damage control in the weeks afterward. The U.S. Air Force has now moved all its bombers out of a southern England Royal Air Force base that was the apparent target of a possible terrorist plot. This is ABC News. Ukraine's defense ministry says that its long-range missile and drone attacks have neutralized more than half of Russia's oil refining capacity, hampering Moscow's ability to supply its forces in the war. More new moms are turning to those weight-loss diabetes drugs after they give birth. ABC's Yuri Benajad.
3: Researchers looked at private health insurance claims for more than 1 million births. Researchers say the drugs may help new moms who are at risk for weight and blood sugar problems after breastfeeding ends. Early data is reassuring. Some injectable versions were not detected in breast milk, and no adverse events were reported in breastfed infants.
1: Weight loss drugs are not FDA approved during pregnancy or breastfeeding. The American College of OBGYNs recommends new moms talk with their doctors about it. Asking lawmakers to temporarily ban AI smart glasses until more is known about their potential perils, and secretly recording conversations or snapping pictures, Norway's government. Chuck Severson, ABC News.
4: From the WKRK Forecast Center, I'm meteorologist Jennifer Naramore. Starting off our Monday with some cloudiness and areas of patchy fog, giving us some low visibility. That'll be lifting out to a good deal of sunshine today. Very quiet. Highs upper 60s for the mountains and low 80s for the valleys. We're settling from the upper 40s to the mid 50s for tonight with fair weather. Dry weather in place for the rest of the week. Lots of sunshine for Tuesday, the high middle 60s to the upper 70s. And we're looking sunny for Wednesday with our high mid 60s to the low 80s.
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6: Our scripture this week is Colossians 1, verses 21 through 23. And you, who once were alienated and hostile in mind, doing evil deeds, he has now reconciled in his body of flesh by his death, in order to present you holy and blameless and above reproach before him. If indeed you continue in the faith, stable and steadfast, not shifting from the hope of the gospel that you heard, which has been proclaimed in all creation under heaven, and of which I, Paul, became a minister. And looking at our King James, Colossians 1, 21 through 23. And you that were sometime alienated and enemies in your mind by wicked works, yet now hath he reconciled in the body of his flesh through death to present you holy and unblameable and unreprovable in his sight. If ye continue in the faith, grounded and settled, and be not moved away from the hope of the gospel, which ye have heard, and which was preached to every creature which is under heaven, whereof I, Paul, am made a minister.

Got a minute? Mark Crowder here with Peachtree Broadband's Bible Minute. All of us are familiar with the parable of the prodigal son in Luke 15. As you recall, after taking his share of the father's inheritance, the younger of two sons squanders the wealth in wild living. After a lot of soul searching, the young man finally comes back home into the love of the father. But let me ask you, what about the older brother? This might be the guy we can most relate to. He refuses to join the celebration for the return of his worthless brother. Here's where the older brother forgets his place in the hierarchy of the day, just as I believe we do ourselves at times, spiritually. He essentially grumbles that he has dutifully worked all this time and has never even been given a young goat to celebrate with his friends. What he fails to realize is that literally all that remains of his father's estate now is rightfully his. The father had already divided the estate, and the older brother hasn't even taken a little time to enjoy his share. Y'all, this one is on him. What about us? We are generally good about mourning with those who mourn, as we read in Romans 12:15, but do we remember to rejoice with those who rejoice? Let's look for occasions to celebrate what the Father has so richly blessed us with, spiritually and physically. May God bless you and keep you by your friends at Peachtree Broadband Fiber.

0: 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Next up, a look at the weather, courtesy of Carpet Mart. Then we have Pastor Aud Brown of the Little Brass Town Baptist Church.
1: From the WKRK Forecast Center, I'm meteorologist Jennifer Naramore. Starting off our Monday with some cloudiness and Aries Apache fog, giving us some low visibility. That'll be lifting out to a good deal of sunshine today. Very quiet. Highs upper 60s for the mountains and low 80s for the valleys. We're settling from the upper 40s to the mid 50s for tonight with fair weather. Dry weather in place for the rest of the week. Lots of sunshine for Tuesday, the high middle 60s to the upper 70s. And we're looking sunny for Wednesday with our high mid 60s to the low 80s.
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3: Good morning. Thank you for joining us today for God's Word for Today's World. It is my joy to come share God's Word with you, and I hope the service today will be a blessing for you. I truly do appreciate each of you who listen, pray for us, and help make these services possible. No way that we could ever express that deeply enough, but I do want to try and say thank you so very much for being a part of these services and for all that you do for the cause of Christ. I hope you are part of a local church somewhere. It is important for us to have a church home. One will never know what a blessing it can be to have a church home until you get involved with a local church. And you become a part of it, become a member of it, so that you can rightly serve in various capacities of ministry in that church and can be useful. It is important that we have a church home, we might say, because of the fellowship that we have with other people and the interaction that we have, not with just other people, but especially with other children of God. And we come to have that love for each other that God has for us. And this is one of the statements that Jesus made to his disciples when he went away. He says, they will know you by your love for one another and for me. And this is so very important in times of, let us say, sickness or trials and tribulations and struggles of life. It is so very important for us to have others that we can share these things with. Now, I know that some people say, well, I don't need a crutch. Well, that is very, very good. There are some of us who do. And the sooner we realize that we all need someone else to lean upon, the better it will be for us. I know the haughty spirit, the prideful spirit, the arrogant spirit says, I don't need anybody. And that may work all the days of your life here in this world. But folks, the moment after you breathe your last breath, the Bible tells us this, that it is appointed unto all men. Death is appointed unto all men. Or it is appointed unto a man once to die. And after this, the judgment. And it's at the judgment that you will have a serious crisis on your hands. And you're going to wish that you had leaned upon that crutch of the Lord Jesus Christ while you had the opportunity in life to do so. I remember one of our old-time preachers going on to be with the Lord now, Brother Cliff George from Graham County. And he told the story about himself and another man visiting a lost man on one occasion. And the lost man just responded to them when they said, "Aren't you afraid of dying?" He said, "No, I'm not afraid of dying at all. But," he said, "I am afraid of what comes after death, and that is the judgment." Folks, you need to read the book. And it will tell you, as you familiarize yourself with the New Testament and some of the Old Testament, that you will realize that your greatest need is Jesus Christ, and that we are all headed toward an eternal judgment. And the only way that we can have free clearance and passage at that judgment into that eternal realm with God and the children of God is that we have opened our heart and life and welcomed Jesus into our life as our Lord, as our Savior, as the one person that we needed in our life more than anything else. And so it is today, as I come to you, I see this as the all-important thing that can be enhanced by a church life. No, you don't have to go to church to be saved, if that's the thing that you're saying, because I have people say that or ask that question many times, do I have to go to church to be saved? No, you do not. And I think it's important for us to know that. I'm just saying this morning that it is extremely important and helpful if we have a church home and we participate in the work of the local church of trying to get the gospel message out to a lost world. I know that there are people today that are blessed by radio services such as what I am doing right now, and TV services, and various ways that we have of communicating the gospel today. Maybe it is through the newspaper or newsletters or periodicals of some kind. And I know that you can do self-nurture, but we're not going to be alone when we get in heaven. We're going to be there with millions of others. And it would sure be good if we had had a little bit of orientation to what it's going to be like when we get to heaven through the means of the local church in this world. And we may not have as much shouting as we once did in our churches, but we can still be having praise unto the Lord. And I'm grateful today. I know that many times there's praise and worship songs, more contemporary Christian songs that we sing at the church all along. And what it does is it just motivates people to want to sing together and praise the Lord together and worship together. And sometimes we have a hallelujah chorus, and that's not really the musical hallelujah chorus that you're thinking of, as I have mentioned it, but it's just a matter of us expressing hallelujah and praise to the living God. And it may be one of our people that gets inspired to do that and just rises up and has people to start praising the Lord. Hallelujah, praise the Lord. Well, that's good. It's really good. All of us need to get used to that. And all of us will fit right in to the situation of people who just want a little peace and quiet. There's going to be a lot of room in heaven, folks. And I'm just thankful and grateful that we will have this eternal world in which to share with others forever and ever. But start practicing it down here, getting ready, being with people. I dare say that I don't think that our lives can be as holy as we could be without the fellowship with other people and understanding other people. It may help us to have a less attitude of judgment toward other people when we come to know them and understand where they're coming from in their life. But anyway, that's enough said, I'm sure, that I just want to encourage you to have a church home. And there are many local churches in our area that could meet that need in your life. And if you will just pray about it, God will direct you in where you need to be so that you can be planted among that church congregation and be useful and serviceable unto the living God. And with that being said, I want to move on then to the thought that we have been studying in the Gospel of John. We have basically completed chapter 3 of the Gospel of John. There's just a little bit that I want to go back and, well, maybe more verses than I thought. But I see this chapter as a most important chapter of Scripture, because in it the man Nicodemus comes to Jesus by night, seeking this salvation that God has to offer. And Jesus said to him, Nicodemus, except you be born again, you can't see the kingdom of God. And a little bit later on, he says unto him, Nicodemus, except you be born again, you cannot enter into the kingdom of God. And Jesus says, that which is born of the flesh is flesh, and that which is born of the Spirit is spirit. Marvel not that I say unto you, you must be born again. It is like a regeneration taking place in a person's life. A person is lost without God due to the fault of Adam and Eve way back there in the Garden of Eden. And it has now come right down to us today that we are sinful creatures and we have a natural tendency to do wrong. Well, that natural tendency needs to be cleansed and needs to be purged in the blood of the Lord Jesus Christ, because that is the means whereby we are born again of the Holy Spirit. The Holy Spirit wants to come into our lives. The Holy Spirit convicts us and convinces us and gets our mind set on it, of this being something that we need to do. And then when we finally surrender to the voice of God and say, welcome into my world, Lord Jesus, and through the Holy Spirit, the invisible person of God the Father and God the Son comes into our lives, and we are born anew, our life is changed, and oh, how it does change. For many people in some tremendously large ways. I know that there are children and youth who just simply accept Christ by faith, and they bring with them a sweet, gentle life that they have lived, and they are birthed right into the kingdom of God with a new understanding of spiritual things and ready to grow in the grace and the knowledge of the Lord Jesus Christ. But then there are ones who have been sinners for years and they have got hardened in their way of life. Pride and arrogance and haughtiness, the lust of the flesh and the lust of the eyes and the pride of life prevailing in their lives. And when they are born from above of the Spirit of God, we see a different change immediately in them. We see them without the prideful, arrogant, haughty spirit. We see them without the lusting desires of the flesh and of the world. And we see them with a hunger and thirst for more of Jesus Christ, yes. But the thing of it is, folks, it is all a journey for us. And it seems like, in my experience with people in this life, that God has dealt with different kinds of people in different ways, but to get them all to the same place, and that is into the kingdom of God. So Jesus talked with Nicodemus about that, and then he gave us this most wonderful verse of scripture that says, "For God so loved the world that he gave his only begotten Son, that whosoever believeth in him should not perish but have everlasting life." And so, folks, this is a very key passage of Scripture. I know there are some people that may never darken the church door. They may just live their life on their own. And that's their loss, that they do that, because they could have had so much more. But the fact of it is, they do come to believe in God and his Son, the Lord Jesus Christ. And that gives them the gift of eternal life. And God wants that. Verse 17 goes on to say, "For God sent not his Son into the world to condemn the world, but that the world through him might be saved." God is being as fair as he possibly can with this thing. After Adam and Eve sinned, he had given them the choice. They sinned. And now it's up to each of us. We have to make our choice, whether we will obey God and follow God, or where we're going to disobey God and never want anything to do with him. Well, God's doing his best, because he loves you, to save your soul from utter, ultimate, eternal destruction. And so he says, "For God sent not his Son into the world to condemn the world, but that the world through him might be saved. He that believeth on him is not condemned, but he that believeth not is condemned already, because he hath not believed in the name of the only begotten Son of God." It's up to you. You've got the choice. And not only does God give you that choice, but as an ambassador for Christ, I come here today in the name of Jesus to give you that choice also, and to say to you, you've got the choice. You can choose to follow Jesus. You can choose to love the Lord thy God. Or you can reject him and resist him. And in essence, what you are doing then is that you are following Satan right down the broad way and the wide through the wide gate into eternity of hell and destruction. So that's one of the reasons why that I am here today, is that we might urge you, don't let this wonderful gift of eternal life slide right by you. Reach out and take hold of it. Reach out and take hold of the Lord Jesus Christ, whereby that we do have this wonderful gift of eternal life. And the Bible says here, I know a lot of people are trapped right here, "And this is the condemnation, that light has come into the world, and men love darkness rather than light, because their deeds were evil." You know why it's so hard for you to make that choice? Is that God says such things as the lust of the flesh and the lust of the eyes and the pride of life are of the world. They're not of God. And it is so difficult that after one gets rooted and grounded in the sinful life of this world, it is, yes, indeed, much harder to break away from that lifestyle. But God keeps standing there waiting for you to turn around. But because your love for sin is so great, it has become hard for you to turn around and go in the opposite direction unless you compare the eternal things. That's just like in our country today, when there are people that are trying to get people to look on down the road a little bit and see where we're headed as far as our economic situation and as far as world safety is concerned. And some had much rather sell all that out for just a few more dollars right now than looking down the road and finding out that we, because we did not follow, we were headed into a path of destruction. And there is the need for us to say, I've got to see the immediate need. And the immediate need right now is for us to turn loose of our lives and turn them over to Jesus Christ and make the preparations for later on, now, while we can. Now is the time to do that, so that when the hour of death shall come, that we will know that we have followed through with what God has taught us in his word. Men love darkness rather than light because their deeds are evil. They love the darkness. They love the evil. They love the dishonesty. They love the lying. They love the adulteries and the idolatries, and they love this, the most unclean and unacceptable ways of the world in the eyes of the Almighty God. And so Jesus said to Nicodemus, that's the reason that they don't come to the light, because they just simply love sin and love the evil, and they're not willing to make the choice to follow God. And folks, that's basically what it turns out to be. One has to say, I'm through with the life of sin. I'm through with the life that has no point to it. I'm through with the life that does not have meaning and does not have purpose about it. And only God can put that into your heart, to have a love for the hungry person, to have a love for that homeless person, to have compassion upon the sick and those whose bodies have been torn apart by war and the bullets and ammunition of war, to have compassion upon them. It really takes the love of God being put into one's heart, folks. And the Bible tells us that that love of God is shed abroad in our hearts by the Holy Spirit himself. And so, again, I say to you today, as I know I can never exhaust preaching from these verses of Scripture right here. And it is something that we really need to be aware of, as we seek to have a life with God, and when we die, that we will be going to heaven. You got to do it now. Jesus says in the 11th chapter of John also, he says to Martha, he that liveth and believeth in me shall never die. And he made that a very clear thing. He that liveth and believeth in me. While we're living is when we must do it and enjoy the matter of Jesus taking over in your life through the Holy Spirit, so that when you get to heaven, you're going to fit right in with everyone else. Well, I know that my time is running out here, and I want to try to close the service with some of this song entitled Higher Ground. Hope it'll be a blessing for every one of you. I would like to do the song especially for Bob and Carol Preston and for Calvin and Geraldine Murphy and Brother Philip Bowman and also for Mrs. Betty Watkins and for Mrs. Susan Worley and Ms. Sandy Curtis and Mrs. Norma Dockery. Hope it's going to be a blessing for every one of you also.

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3: ABC News, I'm Chuck Sievertson. Records reviewed by ABC News show frat brothers at Cornell accused of raping a student 2 years ago tried to do damage control. ABC News obtaining a recording of a phone call between Jane Doe and frat brother Matthew Ingalls in which she asks how they ended up in a threesome.
4: So you come in, say hi, we start dancing for like maybe 3 to 5 minutes, and then I pop the question. You say yes, then I remember like we didn't know who else to bring, so I go up to who was on the dance floor too. And I pop the question, and he's like, yeah, and then we go upstairs.
3: The co-pilot who attacked the captain on the Fly Dubai flight to Israel intended to crash the plane into Tel Aviv's Ben-Gurion Airport, say two senior U.S. officials and an Israeli source. Issues the Supreme Court will hear as it opens its new term today include requiring voters to show proof of citizenship. This is ABC News. What could move the markets this week from ABC's Dave Packer?
5: Earlier in the week, a report on the services sector could offer a fresh reading on business activity, employment, and inflation pressures. And then on Friday, the preliminary University of Michigan Consumer Sentiment Index will release its fresh reading, showcasing real-time inflation expectations and household confidence.
3: Look up tomorrow, if skies are clear, early in the morning, says ABC's Wayne Cabot.
6: You got to be up around 4 o'clock in the morning to see it. Jupiter being eclipsed by the moon, visible across the eastern U.S. and much of the central U.S. and adjacent southern Canada. Astronomer Joe Rayo tells ABC News it should be spectacular and particularly beautiful. The illusion of a sparkling diamond at the edge of the moon, the third such occurrence since 1889.
3: All this month, astronomers say you can have one of the best looks ever at Saturn, rising in the east after sunset and setting in the west just before dawn. Chuck Sievertson, ABC News.
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8: It is 72 degrees and the time is just now 12 o'clock.
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0: It is time for the Ivy Funeral Home obituary column, heard 7 days a week on WKRK. 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

0: Thank you for listening to Loving People to Jesus. I'm Pastor Jimmy Tanner of the First Baptist Church of Murphy, North Carolina, and I'm grateful for WKRK and our listeners who support this daily program. This week, we're going to continue our study from last week in the book of Matthew, Matthew chapter 11, verse 28 through 30, and the Bible says this, "Come unto me, all ye that labor and are heavy laden, and I will give you rest. Take my yoke upon you and learn of me, for I am meek and lowly in heart, and ye shall find rest unto your soul, for my yoke is easy and my burden is light." And last week we began to talk about the two primary areas where the people of God can find this haven of rest that God offers, and God does offer it to those, and we see it in the call that God gives, and God calls. He says, "Come unto me." And then we saw it in the candidates last week, where the Lord says, He says, "All ye that labor and are heavy laden, and I will give you rest." And so the candidates are the all that He's talking about. And I'm thankful that God said all here, because that includes us from all walks of life and from all denominations and from all areas that we need. And so He called out to those who labor and were weary and heavy laden. The word labor here refers to those who are absolutely worn out from the effort. Have you ever been worn out? That's what heavy laden means. It calls to mind those who have been pressed down by every weight on every side. Some of you are carrying so many loads in the church. Some of you get there early and open the doors, or stay late and lock up. Some of you turn off the light. Some of you turn on the heat. Some of you turn on the air. Whatever you do, you're always there. Some of you are mowing the grass or trimming the cemetery. Some of you are doing all these different things. And you do it. You don't do it because no one else will. You do it because you love the Lord and you want His house to look wonderful. You want His grounds to be the most magnificent. You want it to be a place that when people come seeking the Lord, they'll be able to find Him. And the reference here to those that are struggling, and not just struggling with life's duties and life's volunteerism, but there's a lot of people who are struggling outside the work of the Lord. They're struggling with the sins of their own lives, and they're laboring under the bondage of saying they're not good enough, and that they'll never match up, and they'll never measure up to what God's expecting of them. Some of them are trying to live up to a brand, or to a denomination, or living up to whatever names on the sign where the church that they attend. And I want you to know, it ought to be Jesus. Jesus is the name above all names. Jesus is the one that we're trying to get to. And that's why He tells us here to come to Him. And Jesus describes their condition. In Matthew 23:4, He said this, "For they bind heavy burdens and grievous to be borne, and lay them on men's shoulders, but they themselves will not move them with one of their fingers." God talks us about life, and He talks to us about church life and what it's like. And even those who are weary, some of you are so weary with all the things you're doing, you don't even have time to go to church. You can't even find time for Jesus. You don't read your Bible like you once did. You don't have a prayer life like you once did. And Jesus describes that, and He's calling out to those who are trying to do it their way, or do it so that it satisfies them, rather than doing it in a way to show God, "I love you, Lord. I do this because you love me so much, and look what all you did for me, and I just want to reach back out to you as you reach out to me." And that's what Jesus is doing today. Titus 3:5 says this, "Not by works of righteousness which we have done, but according to His mercy He saved us, by the washing of regeneration and renewing of the Holy Ghost." That's what God's done. It's not by anything that we've done, but it's by everything that Jesus has done. I hope today you'll come to Jesus because He's calling. And if you're weary, then I pray that He'll lighten your burden and He'll carry you and your burden Thank you, Lord, for what you've done for us today. Help us come to you in all that we do. In your wonderful name we pray. God bless you, and thank you for listening.
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1: Marie Delight D. Brown left this world on September 25th at the age of 78. Born February 24th, 1948, in Alexandria, West Virginia, Dee spent her final years in Mineral Bluff, Georgia. She was preceded in death by her parents, Charles and Ruby Southard, and sisters Marie Edwards and Tanya Edwards. She's survived by her beloved husband, Frederick Max Brown, with whom she lovingly shared 35 wonderful years of marriage. Her daughters, Tammy Auburn and Annette Edwards. Grandchildren, Ashley Auburn, Sarah Hager, David Hager, Sabrina Rocca, Andrew Villa Sr., and Anthony Edwards. Many great-grandchildren, nieces, nephews, stepchildren, Kevin and Tina. For her entire working life, Dee devoted herself to the restaurant industry as a waitress and especially enjoyed her years at the Yellow Jacket. Graveside services are scheduled for today at 2 p.m. from the Pan Will Cemetery in Mineral Bluff, with Jeff Brown officiating. The family will receive friends at the Cochran McDaniel Funeral Home in McKaysville from 1 until the procession departure time to the cemetery. Cochran McDaniel Funeral Home, honored to serve the family of Marie Delight D. Brown, age 78. Glenda Sue Welch, age 79, of McKaysville, passed away at her home Thursday, September 24th. Glenda was born March 31st, 1947, in Copper Hill, Tennessee, to the late Willard W. Stepp and Jesse Stepp. She's survived by her husband, Larry E. Welch, son and daughter-in-law, Larry Joe and Lisa Welch, sister Pamela Stepp Myers, grandson Tyler, numerous in-laws, nieces, and nephews. A celebration of life will be held on October 17th at 12 o'clock at Old Jerusalem House of Worship in Mineral Bluff. The family would like to express their heartfelt gratitude to Pruitt Health Hospice and Palliative Care for their exceptional support and assistance during Glenda's final time. Cochran McDaniel Funeral Home, honored to serve the family of Glenda Sue Welch, age 79. Edith Ruth Zack, age 88, of Sutches, Georgia, passed away peacefully Wednesday, September 30th, in Blairsville. She was born January 3rd, 1938, in Cleveland, Tennessee, to the late Durance and Alice Caldwell. Edith was preceded in death by her beloved husband, Ronald Zack, and her son, Michael Zack. She's survived by her three children and their spouses, Stephen and Cheryl Zack, Robert and Stephanie Zack, and Lisa and Pete Marin. Her niece, Canthy Vandermolen, grandchildren David Zack, Christopher Zack, Megan and Mike Vernon, Carissa Zack, Mariah and Brian Proctor, Nick and Eliza Marin, Matt Marin and Will Marin, great-grandchildren Ansley Grayson, Easton, Austin, Nico, and Scarlett. Her step-grandchildren, Jonathan and Kristen Schuler, John Newton, and her step-great-grandson, Royce. Edie enjoyed volunteering as a pink lady at the Fannin County Hospital. The family will receive friends Saturday, October 24th, from 2 to 3 p.m. at the Cochran McDaniel Funeral Home, Blue Ridge Chapel, with memorial service at 3 with Reverend Dr. Tom Jordan and Reverend Chris Clark officiating. Cochran McDaniel Funeral Home, honored to serve the family of Edith Ruth Zack, age 88.
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4: 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You're welcome to give away your animals to good homes, but we do not allow animals to be sold or traded on Party Line. There is a limit of 2 automobiles for sale per year per person. 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
1: 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And crafts for kids in the ministry room at 10 o'clock on Fridays. That's at the Homeless Shelter Thrift Store in Murphy. Grocery bingo this week will be at Bellevue Community Center at 7 o'clock. Ranger Fire and Rescue annual open house is this Saturday, October 10th from 11 until 3, and there's a community meeting at 4 o'clock. And October is Domestic Violence Awareness Month, but on Thursday, October 15th, North Carolinians are encouraged to help spread awareness by wearing purple and posting images using Wear Purple Day. Purple is the nationally recognized color of domestic violence, representing courage, peace, and dedication to ending violence that often includes physical, mental, sexual, emotional, and/or financial abuse.
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2: ABC News, I'm Mike Dubusky. Today marks the first day of the new term for the Supreme Court, and the justices are beginning with a case on climate change. Major oil companies say the city of Boulder, Colorado can't sue them for the negative effects of climate change, instead arguing that's the federal government's job. ABC's Peter Haralambos explains.
3: Yes, on one hand, this is one local government, Boulder, Colorado, suing over the costs of climate change. But at the same time, we've seen more than two dozen similar lawsuits filed by states and localities across the country. If the justices ultimately come out here and say that this lawsuit cannot proceed because it's preempted by federal law, then this effectively kills all of those legal challenges. And we're talking about billions of dollars on the line here.
2: Vice President J.D. Vance now says the decision to pull U.S. bombers out of Fairford Air Base in the U.K. was made out of an abundance of caution. Last week, several men were arrested in connection with an apparent terror plot, but later released on bail. This is ABC News. The first of the 2026 Nobel Prize winners have been announced in Sweden, with the prize for medicine going to three researchers. Thomas Perlman is the Secretary General for the Nobel Committee.
4: The Nobel Assembly at Karolinska Institutet has today decided to award the 2026 Nobel Prize in Physiology or Medicine jointly to Karl Deisseroth, Peter Hegemann, and Georg Nagel.
2: The three are being honored for their work on light-gated ion channels and optogenetics, which the committee says has opened up avenues for research to reveal the brain's mysteries. Prizes in physics, chemistry, literature, peace, and economics will be handed out throughout the week. After burning more than 1,000 acres, the Bouquet Fire in the Angeles National Forest near Los Angeles is now almost half contained. That fire is being fueled by triple-digit heat in the area. I'm Mike Dubusky, ABC News.
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10: From the WKRK Forecast Center. I'm meteorologist Jennifer Naramore. Very large area of high pressure building in, and we have an extremely quiet weather pattern here. Right now, we have absolutely no rain coming in until maybe the weekend. Fair conditions for the rest of today and also for tonight. Highs range mid-60s mountains, low 80s for the valleys, and the overnight lows are from the upper 40s to the mid-50s. We're going to see that range in temperatures at Tuesday and Wednesday from the mid-60s to the low 80s. Wall-to-wall sunshine in the forecast for both days.

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0: quenched. Isaiah 35, verse 1. The desert and the parched land will be glad. The wilderness will rejoice and blossom. And Isaiah 35, verse 1, King James says, the wilderness and the solitary place shall be glad for them, and the desert shall rejoice and blossom as the rose. There are times in life when we feel like we're always striving and never getting anywhere, where we thirst for something more but still feel dry. God has promised that there will be a day when we, the redeemed, will no longer thirst for fulfillment, when everything we desire will be satisfied. Before that day, however, God is still willing and able to grant you an oasis in the desert and give you signs of life in whatever kind of wilderness you may be experiencing. Just like the promise Jesus made to the woman at the well, the water that he gives is everlasting and becomes in us a spring of water welling up to eternal life. God, I thank you for the water that you give to satisfy my soul. I want to draw from your everlasting well so that I can endure the desert moments and experience growth in the times of the wilderness. Amen.
1: From the WKRK Forecast Center, I'm meteorologist Jennifer Naramore. Very large area of high pressure building in, and we have an extremely quiet weather pattern here. Right now, we have absolutely no rain coming in until maybe the weekend. Fair conditions for the rest of today and also for tonight. Highs range mid-60s mountains, low 80s for the valleys, and the overnight lows are from the upper 40s to the mid-50s. We're going to see that range in temperatures at Tuesday and Wednesday from the mid-60s to the low 80s. Wall-to-wall sunshine in the forecast for both days.

0: Thanks for hanging out with me today. I do appreciate it. I'll be back in the morning. Good Lord willing and the saints don't rise. Y'all stay safe and don't forget.
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2: ABC News, I'm Mike DeBusky. With less than a month to go until the midterms, President Trump is out on the campaign trail again today, trying to shore up support for Republican candidates. ABC News Chief White House Correspondent Mary Bruce.
3: Today he heads to Nebraska, a state he won by 20 points, to campaign for incumbent Senator Pete Ricketts as he faces union leader Dan Osborne, an independent who's backed by Democrats. And on Wednesday, Trump's back in Texas, his second stop in the span of a week, to bolster Texas Attorney General Ken Paxton, who's trailing in the polls behind Democrat James Tallarico.
2: A week after that supposed terror threat at a UK airbase, the U.S. military has now pulled back at least a dozen aircraft from that base. And the State Department and the Centers for Disease Control both now say they're monitoring a reported case in Russia of pneumonia of unknown etiology that apparently led to a death at a lab researching the plague. This is ABC News. The man formerly known as Prince Andrew is suing his local police department over his arrest related to the Jeffrey Epstein case.
4: Attorneys for Andrew Mountbatten Windsor are questioning how the evidence seized during raids on his homes 8 months ago was obtained. They've lodged a judicial review as to whether the search warrants issued were legal. Back in February, Andrew was detained and his homes in Royal Lodge in Windsor and the Sandringham Estate in Norfolk were searched. Boxes of evidence were carted away, all of it believed related to the former Duke of York's long-standing friendship with convicted sex offender Jeffrey Epstein. Sherry Preston, ABC News.
2: More than 120 cases of Gatorade are being voluntarily recalled due to undeclared food dyes. The FDA says the recall across 37 states includes Gatorade Lemon Lime and Gatorade Orange, both the normal and the zero versions. The FDA has classified the recall as a Class 2 recall. I'm Mike DeBusky, ABC News.
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11: From the WKRK Forecast Center. I'm meteorologist Jennifer Naramore. Very large area of high pressure building in, and we have an extremely quiet weather pattern here. Right now, we have absolutely no rain coming in until maybe the weekend. Fair conditions for the rest of today and also for tonight. Highs range mid-60s mountains, low 80s for the valleys, and the overnight lows are from the upper 40s to the mid-50s. We're going to see that range in temperatures at Tuesday and Wednesday from the mid-60s to the low 80s. Wall-to-wall sunshine in the forecast for both days.

0: 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Faith, hope, and encouragement. That's what we're all about on WKRK.
1: Punkin' Chunkin', the highest flying fall festival in the mountains, is back for its 17th year. 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

We have more great Southern Gospel songs lined up for you. I'm Greg Goodman. Hope you're enjoying your day with Christian Radio, WKRK.

your Southern Gospel favorites play here on WKRK, including the Gaither Vocal Band, Tribute Quartet, and Anthem Edition. This is WKRK Murphy.

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There's one in every town, no matter what its size. It doesn't turn a profit or bring in any revenue. 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
1: 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It doesn't matter who's involved or who it is gonna hurt.

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We got a lot to lose, there's a lot here at stake. The Bible plainly states you're gonna reap what you sow, and you'll be shown mercy by the mercy you show. 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
1: ABC News, I'm Mike Dubusky. Supreme Court justices are tackling a climate change case. On the first day of their new term, the case argues that oil companies can't be sued by local governments for the effects of climate change. Instead, they argue that's the federal government's responsibility. Gas prices are down slightly this week after G7 countries agreed to tap into the strategic oil reserves last week. Gas Buddy's Patrick DeHaan says it's likely only a Band-Aid fix.
2: Certainly, you know, this drawing to a conclusion would be helpful, but to potentially risk further escalations between the U.S. and Iran, then without any strategic reserves of significant status globally, that certainly could be a very bad sign of potentially even more record prices later this year for gasoline and diesel.
1: The State Department says it's aware of and monitoring a fatal case of suspected pneumonic plague linked to a research lab in Russia. This is ABC News. Chipotle is taking plant forward to a new level.
3: Hear that flute? It was made with corn. That percussion? It's lettuce. Chipotle has teamed up with a London Vegetable Orchestra, a five-member ensemble that performs entirely with instruments made from produce to create a new song. Chipotle says the track turns the same ingredients used in their restaurant every day into what it calls the sound of the brand. It was recorded at Abbey Road Studios. You can download it or stream it if you want to see the veggie instruments actually being played. Sherry Preston, ABC News.
1: It's sentencing day for a former Ohio pastor and one-time American Idol contestant called Caleb Flynn. He was found guilty of murdering his wife, Ashley. Prosecutors say he staged the murder to look like a home invasion, saying he was motivated by a nearly two-year-long affair with a woman he met at his church. I'm Mike Dubusky, ABC News.
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10: From the WKRK Forecast Center. I'm meteorologist Jennifer Naramore. Very large area of high pressure building in, and we have an extremely quiet weather pattern here. Right now, we have absolutely no rain coming in until maybe the weekend. Fair conditions for the rest of today and also for tonight. Highs range mid-60s mountains, low 80s for the valleys, and the overnight lows are from the upper 40s to the mid-50s. We're going to see that range in temperatures at Tuesday and Wednesday from the mid-60s to the low 80s. Wall-to-wall sunshine in the forecast for both days.
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That's what this music is all about, and that's what you'll hear on Christian Radio, WKRK.

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1: ABC News, I'm Mike Dubusky. ABC has obtained new recordings of a phone call made between Jane Doe, the victim of an alleged gang rape at Cornell University, and Matthew Ingalls, one of the fraternity brothers who was expelled after the incident.
2: Jane Doe then asking for his help to identify all of the men, saying she remembered four in the bed and more standing around the room. Ingalls seemed to suggest both of their memories may not be accurate.
3: I have racked my brain for this mystery. You know, it's possible that both of us, like, remember this and it's not true.
2: Jane Doe pushed back, saying, no, because I remember looking up and being like, that is too many people.
1: ABC's Aaron Katursky. Measles cases in Pennsylvania have now topped 1,000, making it one of the worst outbreaks in recent memory. Around 200 people have been hospitalized with the illness. 5 people have died. And the State Department says it's monitoring a suspected case of the plague in Russia, which claimed the life of a lab worker there. This is ABC News. It's early in the season, but flu cases on the West Coast are inching upward. San Francisco recently reported its first death from the flu. The flu vaccine is recommended for everyone above the age of 6 months. Former House Speaker Dennis Hastert has died at the age of 84.
4: Dennis Hastert was the longest-serving Republican speaker leading the House from 1999 until 2007 when the Democrats took control. What happened after that, however, is what most people remember about him. In 2015, Hastert was accused of evading banking regulations as a part of a plan to pay hush money to conceal what was later described as the sexual abuse of teenage boys on the wrestling team in Yorkville, Illinois, where Hastert had been a high school coach. He served time in prison for bank fraud, later admitting mistreating some of his athletes, but never referring directly to sexual abuse. Sherry Preston, ABC News.
1: And the former Prince Andrew has sued his local police department over his arrest related to the Jeffrey Epstein case. Mike Dubusky, ABC News.
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11: From the WKRK Forecast Center, I'm meteorologist Jennifer Naramore. Very large area of high pressure building in, and we have an extremely quiet weather pattern here. Right now, we have absolutely no rain coming in until maybe the weekend. Fair conditions for the rest of today and also for tonight. Highs range mid-60s mountains, low 80s for the valleys, and the overnight lows are from the upper 40s to the mid-50s. We're going to see that range in temperatures at Tuesday and Wednesday from the mid-60s to the low 80s. Wall-to-wall sunshine in the forecast for both days.

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0: If you grew up in the mountains, chances are you grew up hearing music just like this. 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

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They mocked and said love has died. The shadows of the tomb shouted hope is gone.

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That's why we keep the music going right here on Christian Radio WKRK.

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1: ABC News, I'm Mike Dubusky. Caleb Flynn, the former American Idol contestant convicted of murdering his wife, has now been sentenced to life in prison without parole. Last week, the G7 countries tapped into the strategic oil reserves in an effort to get gas prices down. This week, there has been some relief, but Gas Buddy's Patrick DeHaan says it's only a short-term fix.
2: The G7 has been pushed to release oil and refined products from strategic inventories. Once those releases are over, there's really no strategic reserve left for the G7 or the U.S. or any other country to draw on. And the bigger question is, will we continue to see the Strait of Hormuz being impacted? In addition, we've also seen Zelensky potentially talking about more Russian refinery attacks if Russia does not ease back as well.
1: And speaking of oil, a state of emergency is now in place in Massachusetts over the high cost of home heating oil, which the governor says is driven by the war in Iran. This is ABC News. Sources now tell ABC News the man accused of attacking a fellow pilot on a Fly Dubai flight last week to Tel Aviv planned to crash the plane into the city's airport. The first of 2026 Nobel Prize winners have been announced in Sweden, with the first prize going to three researchers. ABC's Sherry Preston has more.
3: Nobel Committee Secretary General Thomas Perlman awarding scientists Carl Dieselroth, Peter Hegman, and George Nagel the Nobel Prize in Medicine
4: for their discoveries concerning light-gated ion channels and optogenetics.
3: That's a very Nobel way of saying they created a tool using light to be able to see deeper into the brain. That tool is now being used by labs worldwide to help unlock more about the mysteries of the mind. Sherry Preston, ABC News.
1: And early tomorrow morning, you could see Jupiter being eclipsed by the moon, visible across the eastern U.S. and much of the central U.S. It's just the third such occurrence since 1899. Mike Dubusky, ABC News.
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11: From the WKRK Forecast Center. I'm meteorologist Jennifer Naramore. Very large area of high pressure building in, and we have an extremely quiet weather pattern here. Right now, we have absolutely no rain coming in until maybe the weekend. Fair conditions for the rest of today and also for tonight. Highs range mid-60s mountains, low 80s for the valleys, and the overnight lows are from the upper 40s to the mid-50s. We're going to see that range in temperatures at Tuesday and Wednesday from the mid-60s to the low 80s. Wall-to-wall sunshine in the forecast for both days.
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1: ABC News, I'm Mike Dubusky. A judge in Ohio has sentenced Caleb Flynn, the former American Idol contestant, to life in prison without parole. Last month, he was convicted of murdering his wife, Ashley, after engaging in an affair with another woman. Flynn, speaking before that sentence came down.
2: I made vows to Ashley on our wedding day. I failed those vows. And through my decisions, I have caused you guys an incredible amount of pain.
1: President Trump is out on the campaign trail. This evening, he'll be in Nebraska rallying support for incumbent Republican Senator Pete Ricketts, engaged in a close race with independent Dan Osborne. On Wednesday, he heads to Texas for the second time in a week to rally for Republican Ken Paxton, who recent polls show is trailing Democrat James Tallarico. This is ABC News. Massachusetts has declared a state of emergency over heating oil prices, Governor Healey signing an executive order that makes hundreds of thousands more customers eligible for home heating assistance and will eliminate charges and fees on electric bills for the winter months. Amid complaints about privacy violations and misuse by police officers, the debate over automated license plate readers is far from over. ABC's Jim Ryan is in Texas, where it's suddenly more difficult to gain access to information about the cameras.
3: More difficult and much more expensive. Local and state law enforcement agencies have begun to charge a fee for records on their Flock camera systems. The Texas Tribune quotes a privacy watchdog as saying that the Fort Worth suburb of North Richland Hills is demanding $2.3 million for information about the city's AI-powered Flock cameras.
1: And Pennsylvania health authorities now say they've recorded over 1,000 confirmed cases of the measles in that state. I'm Mike Dubusky, ABC News.
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10: From the WKRK Forecast Center, I'm meteorologist Steve Hamilton. That stationary front that was over our area is getting a move on and headed off to the south and east, so we get clear skies overnight, our low in the upper 40s. High pressure moves in from the central plains on Tuesday. Could be a little bit foggy early in the day, and then lots of sun. We're hitting the upper 70s on tomorrow's high. It'll be clear on Tuesday night and then fog in the morning on Wednesday. Mix of sun and clouds in the afternoon and 80.
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1: ABC News, I'm Mike Dubusky. Former pastor and American Idol contestant Caleb Flynn has been sentenced to life behind bars without parole. Flynn was convicted of murdering his wife, Ashley, and then tampering with evidence. ABC's Melissa Adon has details.
2: We saw Caleb Flynn. He was emotional. Then he started crying when he was reading a letter dedicated to both his daughters, who are 10 and 12 years old. But in it all, he still maintained that he did not kill his wife. But mind you, prosecutors have found with several evidence, I mean, throughout this whole trial, there was so much evidence that was laid out against him. During the trial, they say that he called 911 to report that this intruder broke into their home, made it look like and staged it like a home invasion, if you will, a burglary situation.
1: The U.S. State Department is monitoring a reportedly fatal case of pneumonic plague linked to a research laboratory in Russia. And less than a month to go now before the midterm elections, President Trump is hitting the campaign trail in Nebraska tonight. This is ABC News. Protests are growing right now at Cornell over how the university handled an alleged case of gang rape in 2024. Jamie Clydman is a former sex crimes prosecutor in New York and tells ABC News the Tompkins County District Attorney's Office should have taken action when seeing the statement that Jane Doe, the alleged victim, gave to police.
3: I don't know how a prosecutor can look at a six-page statement that was taken by the Cornell police without any indication as to whether they specialized in sexual assault, whether they had training to speak to victims, and based on that six-page statement, decide we're not going to go forward with any criminal charges.
1: The Pentagon has pulled more than a dozen bombers from a British airbase, which was at the center of a suspected terror plot last month. Several people were arrested in connection with that incident, though all have since been released on bail. I'm Mike Dubusky, ABC News.
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10: From the WKRK Forecast Center, I'm meteorologist Steve Hamilton. That stationary front that was over our area is getting a move on and headed off to the south and east, so we get clear skies overnight, our low in the upper 40s. High pressure moves in from the central plains on Tuesday. Could be a little bit foggy early in the day, and then lots of sun. We're hitting the upper 70s on tomorrow's high. It'll be clear on Tuesday night, and then fog in the morning on Wednesday. Mix of sun and clouds in the afternoon and 80.

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That's what we love about this music on WKRK.

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1: One of the best things about Southern gospel music is the message. It's about faith, hope, and loving one another. You'll hear plenty of that right here on WKRK.

It's amazing how a good song can change the whole mood of your day. And that's what we try to do here on WKRK. Just keep the encouragement coming. That particular song for you may be coming up.

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Hey, it's Greg Goodman. Southern gospel music has a way of reminding us that no matter what we're facing, there's always hope ahead. More great music is coming up.

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1: ABC News, I'm Dave Packer. A Justice for Survivors protest at Cornell tonight.
2: We are Cornell. We say enough is enough, and we demand justice for Jane Doe.
1: Among their demands that the alleged sexual assaulters in the Jane Doe case be expelled. Caleb Flynn, the former American Idol contestant convicted of murdering his wife, sentenced today to life in prison without the possibility of parole. President Trump says the U.S. is ready to offer Russia assistance after reports of a suspected case of the plague in southern Siberia. Sources now tell ABC News the man accused of attacking a fellow pilot on a Fly Dubai flight to Tel Aviv planned to crash the plane into Ben Gurion Airport.